0: to 11 players during the final 5 minutes. And South Africa secured the one-day series with another win over Australia in the second ODI, defeating the Aussies by 32 runs. These stories and more today. 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
1: 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Mostly sunny today in Hay, with some light winds. Let's have a look and see what's happening across the Riverina. It's coolish in Wagga with a top of 21 expected, 23 for Denny, 24 for Griffith, 25 for Bullygull, 24 for Maud, Balranald and Berubin, and over to the Murray, Albury Wodonga, 22 for you. Have a great morning.
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Hello, baby boomers, and welcome to another flashback to the 60s, the decade that changed the course of history, from Liverpool to Los Angeles, from Minis to Mellow Yellow. You'll hear it all and more.

And on today's program, American teen surfers speak their mind, the Easy Beats make a commercial, and Danger Man or Secret Agent Man in the US is our classic TV.

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It Don't Matter to Me by Bread. They were to later re-record this in 1971.

0: Mississippi-born James Milton Campbell and Your People. It actually hovered outside the top 100, better known as Little Milton from 1965.
1: This man owns an employment agency. Unusual jobs for unusual people. And when it comes to unusual people, here's Lucy.
2: Well,
1: Lucy, the most perfectly priceless secretary a brother-in-law ever had.
2: May I remind you once again that we are not on a first-name basis in this office.
3: Harry, we're related.
2: Stop rubbing it in.
1: And there's Lucy at home with her real live teenagers, Desi Jr. and Lucy.
4: And no matter how much it hurts us, we're going to enjoy ourselves.
5: By the sea, by the view, the boys are lemonade.
1: Yes, here comes Lucy with Desi Arnaz Jr., Lucy Arnaz, and Gail Gordon. Here

Now this is a number 49 hit on Billboard from 1968, the 1910 Fruit Gum Company. May I take a giant step into your heart?

He kept his record company alive during their bad period and kept them going, but eventually his contract folded. This from 1966 for Otis Clay.

0: It is Clay from 1966, and I'm satisfied.
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Number 14 on Billboard for the First Lady of Soul from 1968, Seesaw by Aretha Franklin. 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
2: like it. Say Lens Tuesday.
3: Oh, it's me again. I forgot to do a shout-out for my sisters. Love you, Brody. Love you, Angel. Love you, Miley. Love you, Alana. Love you, Declan. And love you, Samuel. I'm done. Everybody got
2: them too. 2HayFM.
4: 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The great
5: Now, here's the psychedelic pop band formed in New York in 1964. The Smubs. It can't be too late. I

0: a rarer 1965 hit for the Dave Clark Five. Please tell me why.
1: We are so much for the ways. They come here to be seen by other people rather than just to learn.
2: Just trying to get away from too much control, too much being held down. I guess all ages are like that when they reach teenage. But these days, it's even worse because you got so much hanging over your head. You have to worry about school, a job, social life, getting away from the parents. They're afraid to face it. I mean, it's just rotten. The whole generation is just completely mashed out. They just don't care.
1: People lack, it's not that they lack concern, but they lack enough concern to really look at a problem and figure out what might be an answer, like the Cold War and all that sort of thing. They're concerned in that it might affect them physically, or it might affect their fun, but that's the extent of it, you know. It's sad, because it leaves me with any but an optimistic feeling about the future. I know it's a wrong attitude to have, but what else can you think?

They formed Impoly High in Long Beach, California in 1961. The Pyramids from 1963 and Penetration. It proved to be the final surf major instrumental hit.

0: The single was released in 1964 and peaked at number 16 on Billboard. The New Beats and Pink Dally Roo.
1: Once a week, James Barrington takes a trip down memory lane, defrosts that magical decade, and flashes back to the 60s.

0: They formed in 1966. That's the Chicago group, the Buckinghams, and Gonna Say Goodbye.
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4: It's Monday, the 28th of September, 2026. Aries. You'll hit a sour note with others if you blow your own trumpet. Taurus. Now's not the time to splash out on extravagances. Save your pennies for that rainy day. Gemini. You need to take a long-term view when considering that investment decision. Cancer. Avoid confusion by putting those instructions in writing. Leo. Don't expect others will be excited about your ideas, however grand they seem. Virgo. A good result always comes down to planning, so allow extra time. Libra. Romance is likely if you're prepared to take the risk. Scorpio. An opportunity for self-improvement arises, and it'll be worth your time and money. Sagittarius. Keep well away from those who have nothing positive to say. Capricorn. Those looking for love may need to spread their wings further afield. Aquarius. Partners will want to spend more time with you. Arrange a weekend away. Pisces. Take note of the little things around you that delight. And that's today's horoscope.
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That's a 1961 hit for Ike and Tina Turner. It's going to work out fine. It was also nominated for a Grammy Award in 1962.

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1: John Drake, secret agent, goes into action right here every week, whether on assignment against master spies or matching wits with international beauties. 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
2: Well, doggies.

0: Danger Man was a TV series made by Lou Grade's ATV ITC company for worldwide syndication. In the US, it was Secret Agent. It starred Patrick McGoohan as John Drake, which would eventually lead to the Prisoner TV series. 86 episodes were made from 1962. Frank Marr was the stuntman in the show, Peter Price was the assistant director, and the writer was Philip Broadley.
1: Well, I'd started off as an actor. I went to RADA just after the war.
2: He said, yeah, heard of Patrick McGoohan? And I said, oh, yeah, actually, because I worked on the half-hour shows.
3: But Pat was very kind, and at the end of the 6 weeks, he gave me a briefcase. Very nice briefcase with his thanks.
1: And I got a call from Ralph and went to see him.
3: I knew Sidney Culver quite well.
2: I'll tell you something about Sid Culver, a little story.
1: Pat wasn't fond of handling guns, and he wasn't fond of too close an association with the ladies.
2: And I actually said to him one day, you know, this guns, you can't be a secret agent and not have a gun, for Christ's sake. You've got people charging around shooting at you. What are you going to do? Say, boo.
1: I used to go to Ralph and say, Ralph, I've got an idea. There were these two fellas. Right, I'll buy it.
2: It was a very tight schedule, the whole thing. You know, we turned around in 10 days, I think it was.
3: One of the most enjoyable episodes, and very frightening, was when we went out to shoot the Jolly Roger.
2: Yeah, he did all that stuff. There he was, your man, actually being hoiked up into the air.
3: He went up that hoist. What you see on the film is Pat.
2: He could literally take his clothes off, put them on me, and they were a perfect fit.
3: He was getting to the stage where he wanted to do everything himself, very dangerously.
1: I'd never had any problems with plots with Ralph, or, you know, it was all pretty smooth, really.
2: Dave Tomlin, a nice man, had a bloody good man at what he did. I mean, he directed the Western episode on The Prisoner.
3: And they were hoping to continue after they shot the two cover, but they didn't get the go-ahead.
2: Didn't they? It was a bloody good show. Well, I think it was, anyway.
1: And it all seems a very long time ago.

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2: Listen, I'm an authority on Halloween, and I've seen a lot of trick-or-treat candy come down the pike, but these new Mars Junior bars are really something.
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0: Good news, another Mississippian and the King of Soul from his 11th and final album from 1964, Sam Cooke, Ain't That Good News.
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9: This news report is brought to you by the Shell Roadhouse Hay, open from 5am until 10:30pm for coffee, meals, snacks and more.
10: I'm Ron Wilson. New homeowners could be forced to spend up to 46% of their income on mortgage repayments if the RBA hands down another interest rate hike tomorrow. Interest rates are expected to rise to their highest level in almost two decades. Judo Bank is predicting as many as four further rate hikes as the Reserve Bank battles persistently high inflation. Social researcher and demographer Mark McCrindle says the great Australian dream of home ownership appears to be in tatters.
11: Not only do most Australians in this study say that housing affordability is much worse now than it was for the previous generation, 7 in 10 say it's going to get worse into the future. In fact, most say the longer you leave it to buy a home, the worse it's going to get. So certainly Australians believe that we're locked into this housing inaffordability crisis.
10: The Federal Treasurer is preparing to announce a $6 billion improvement in Australia's underlying budget deficit, but exactly how that happened is yet to be revealed. The government has been under pressure over its spending ahead of another expected rate hike from the Reserve Bank. Finance Minister Katie Gallagher says the latest figures will show the government is taking action.
12: The deficit's coming in lower than what we forecast at budget, and again, that's because we're so focused on making sure we do our bit to help with the inflation challenge.
10: Five men have been arrested on terrorism and explosive-related charges following a major incident near RAF Base Fairford at Gloucestershire in the west of England. Bomb disposal experts are currently examining several vehicles near the airbase, which is being used by the US military for strikes against Iran. Dozens of local residents have been evacuated, US military officials confirming they're working closely with UK authorities to monitor the situation, minimise disruption and protect personnel and local residents. President Donald Trump says the five men have been under investigation for some time.
13: Working with Britain, it was an amazing job. We had them under investigation. They were looking to do big damage to our port. And working with the British worked out great.
14: Were they migrants?
13: It may have been Scotland Yard. I don't know. We worked with a lot of them.
10: Latest analysis shows support for a federal One Nation government has overtaken Labor and the Coalition in both New South Wales and Queensland. Pauline Hanson's party recorded a 31% primary vote in New South Wales, ahead of the Albanese Labor government on 30. Senator Hanson now leads Anthony Albanese as preferred Prime Minister in Queensland by a margin of 52% to 48%. $47 million is being spent to boost the prison capacity in New South Wales due to a surge in the number of people being refused bail. The state government's tougher bail laws for domestic violence offenders has seen a record number of people on remand. That includes more than 6,000 as of this month, which is close to half of the state's entire prison population. This week we'll see the unveiling of Brisbane's 2032 Olympic and Paralympic Games emblems. The aim is to depict the cheekiness and vibrancy of Queensland. The emblems will be debuted individually over the next 6 days, starting in Cairns tomorrow. This is Air National News. In sport, Lachie Neal has confirmed he's played his last game for the Brisbane Lions and will leave the club in the off-season. The star midfielder received a frosty reception from the crowd at the MCG and was booed whenever he touched the ball during the grand final win over the Dockers. Knights legend Matthew Johns dissolved into tears after his former side secured its first grand final berth in 25 years. Newcastle defeated Penrith 22-14 in an epic NRL preliminary final with a man down for 44 minutes.
14: I'm so happy for all the fans. All they'd have put up for a lot of years to get back to where they are now. And Justin Holbrook's an unbelievable job, but what they did in that second half, it's, you know, and today, even the fantasy getting to the game, nothing was straightforward.
10: In golf, American captain Brant Snedeker has paid tribute to President Donald Trump for helping get his team over the line in the President's Cup.
15: And one last shout out, Donald Trump, President Trump. He told me I was going to bring some energy today for you guys. You guys need it. And I told him if we did this, he gets all the credit. So thank you, President Trump.
10: On the final day, Team USA won 9 of a possible 12 singles matches and halved another one. And the Wallabies have held on with just 11 players in the dying stages to beat the world champion Springboks 42-38 in Perth. Australian Independent Radio News.
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17: Mostly sunny today in Hay, with some light winds. Let's have a look and see what's happening across the Riverina. It's coolish in Wagga with a top of 21 expected, 23 for Denny, 24 for Griffith, 25 for Bullygull, 24 for Maud, Balranald and Berubin, and over to the Murray, Albury Wodonga, 22 for you. Have a great morning.
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2: The bar on the east side for wayfaring lonely girls. 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
1: It's Monday, the 28th of September, 2026. Aries. You'll hit a sour note with others if you blow your own trumpet. Taurus. Now's not the time to splash out on extravagances. Save your pennies for that rainy day. Gemini. You need to take a long-term view when considering that investment decision. Cancer. Avoid confusion by putting those instructions in writing. Leo. Don't expect others will be excited about your ideas, however grand they seem. Virgo. A good result always comes down to planning, so allow extra time. Libra. Romance is likely if you're prepared to take the risk. Scorpio. An opportunity for self-improvement arises and it'll be worth your time and money. Sagittarius. Keep well away from those who have nothing positive to say. Capricorn. Those looking for love may need to spread their wings further afield. Aquarius. Partners will want to spend more time with you. Arrange a weekend away. Pisces. Take note of the little things around you that delight. And that's today's horoscope.
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4: I'm Ron Wilson. New homeowners could be forced to spend up to 46% of their income on mortgage repayments if the RBA hands down another interest rate hike tomorrow. Interest rates are expected to rise to their highest level in almost two decades. Judo Bank is predicting as many as 4 further rate hikes as the Reserve Bank battles persistently high inflation. Social researcher and demographer Mark McCrindle says the great Australian dream of home ownership appears to be in tatters.
5: Not only do most Australians in this study say that housing affordability is much worse now than it was for the previous generation, 7 in 10 say it's going to get worse into the future. In fact, most say the longer you leave it to buy a home, the worse it's going to get. So certainly Australians believe that we're locked into this housing inaffordability crisis.
4: The Federal Treasurer is preparing to announce a $6 billion improvement in Australia's underlying budget deficit, but exactly how that happened is yet to be revealed. The government has been under pressure over its spending ahead of another expected rate hike from the Reserve Bank. Finance Minister Katie Gallagher says the latest figures will show the government is taking action.
6: The deficit's coming in lower than what we forecast at budget, and again, that's because we're so focused on making sure we do our bit to help with the inflation challenge.
4: 5 men have been arrested on terrorism and explosive-related charges following a major incident near RAF Base Fairford at Gloucestershire in the west of England. Bomb disposal experts are currently examining several vehicles near the airbase, which is being used by the US military for strikes against Iran. Dozens of local residents have been evacuated, US military officials confirming they're working closely with UK authorities to monitor the situation, minimise disruption, and protect personnel and local residents. President Donald Trump says the 5 men have been under investigation for some time.
7: Working with Britain, it was an amazing job. We had them under investigation. They were looking to do big damage to our port. And working with the British worked out great.
8: Were they migrants?
7: It may have been Scotland Yard. I don't know. We worked with a lot of them.
4: Latest analysis shows support for a federal one-nation government has overtaken Labor and the Coalition in both New South Wales and Queensland. Pauline Hanson's party recorded a 31% primary vote in New South Wales, ahead of the Albanese Labor government on 30. Senator Hanson now leads Anthony Albanese as preferred Prime Minister in Queensland by a margin of 52% to 48%. $47 million is being spent to boost the prison capacity in New South Wales due to a surge in the number of people being refused bail. The state government's tougher bail laws for domestic violence offenders has seen a record number of people on remand. That includes more than 6,000 as of this month, which is close to half of the state's entire prison population. This week we'll see the unveiling of Brisbane's 2032 Olympic and Paralympic Games emblems. The aim is to depict the cheekiness and vibrancy of Queensland. The emblems will be debuted individually over the next 6 days, starting in Cairns tomorrow. This is Air National News. In sport, Lachie Neale has confirmed he's played his last game for the Brisbane Lions and will leave the club in the off-season. The star midfielder received a frosty reception from the crowd at the MCG and was booed whenever he touched the ball during the grand final win over the Dockers. Knights legend Matthew Johns dissolved into tears after his former side secured its first grand final berth in 25 years. Newcastle defeated Penrith 22-14 in an epic NRL preliminary final with a man down for 44 minutes.
8: I'm so happy for all the fans. All they had to put up for a lot of years to get back to where they are now. And Justin Holbrook's an unbelievable job. But what they did in that second half, it's, you know, today, even the fantasy getting to the game, nothing was straightforward.
4: In golf, American captain Brant Snedeker has paid tribute to President Donald Trump for helping get his team over the line in the President's Cup.
9: And one last shout out, Donald Trump, President Trump. He told me I was going to bring some energy today for you guys. You guys need it. And I told him if we did this, he gets all the credit. So thank you, President Trump.
4: On the final day, Team USA won 9 of a possible 12 singles matches and halved another one. And the Wallabies have held on with just 11 players in the dying stages to beat the world champion Springboks 42-38 in Perth. Australian Independent Radio News.
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11: Welcome to The World on Monday, the 28th of September. I'm Arthur Stevens from Australian Independent Radio News. Firstly to Britain, where army bomb disposal teams have carried out controlled detonations near RAF Fairford in the Cotswolds in England's southwest, after 5 men were arrested on suspicion of planning a terrorist attack against the airbase, which has been used by the United States to launch strikes on Iran. British Prime Minister Andy Burnham has thanked the emergency services while investigators are examining whether the plot has any link to Iran. Air News London correspondent Ollie Barrett has this.
12: We are told by Gloucestershire Police that they received a call in the early hours of Sunday morning, local time, suggesting that there were 3 vehicles moving suspiciously in some way towards RAF Fairford. That led them to launch their policing operation. 5 men were arrested, initially on suspicion of explosives offences, but they were later rearrested on suspicion of the preparation of a terrorist act of some sort.
11: US President Donald Trump has said the suspects have been under investigation by both British and American authorities for some time and were looking to cause what he called big damage.
7: Working with Britain, it was an amazing job. We had them under investigation. They were looking to do big damage to our fort. And working with the British worked out great.
13: Were they migrants?
7: It may have been Scotland Yard. I don't know. We worked with a lot of them. We had them under view for a long time, and we got them.
11: Now, Ollie, I understand authorities suggest the incident is now contained, but there are suggestions it may have been connected to Iran.
12: Police and government here in the UK do say that they believe that this incident is now contained. One line of inquiry will certainly be whether there is an Iran link to any of this at all. Despite the fact that police and the government are calling for people not to speculate, that is going to be one of the lines of inquiry, because RAF Fairford is used by the United States to launch some of the missions that it's been carrying out against Iran in the Iran conflict.
11: Ollie Barrett in the Air News London studio. Thanks for that, Ollie. Now, further on the Iran situation and Iran's foreign Foreign Minister Abbas Araghchi has warned he's preparing for fighting with the US to resume, even if it leads to what he calls a doomsday war, while saying Tehran remains open to a diplomatic resolution. The remarks made on America's NBC came after US President Trump rejected Iran's proposal to reopen the Strait of Hormuz. And atop Iranian general warned the waterway will stay closed until American economic pressure ends. The White House has given no sign of shifting its position. This from Air News Washington correspondent Nick Harper.
13: Very little this morning, which in itself I think is very telling, because Donald Trump on Saturday made that very clear that he was not going to be moving forward with Iran's proposal, telling reporters that he rejected it. And he hasn't seemed to have changed his position overnight. He spoke to reporters earlier, but didn't come back to this proposal, didn't talk about it in any way, instead spoke about oil and suggested that oil was going to come plummeting right down in terms of the prices, as were all prices overall. He also predicted, without giving the reasons why, that the conflict will be over soon.
11: OK, thanks for that, Nick. Now, the whole Iran situation does appear to be weighing heavily on the Republican Party's prospects ahead of the upcoming midterm elections.
13: Well, the numbers suggest that it doesn't look good. We're looking at the polling here, and I think this is why Donald Trump is speaking about prices when he talks about Iran. Oil prices, and therefore gas prices at the pump, potentially coming down, the cost of living potentially coming down. But polling shows that Donald Trump's approval rating is now at its lowest level at any point during his two presidencies, also showing that the majority of Americans remain against the conflict and that the Iran conflict has pushed up inflation, accounting for a third of all inflation this year.
11: No different to here then, Nick. OK, what trouble or solutions do you see ahead?
13: Then what happens after the midterms? Because Donald Trump has been trying to suggest that the problems at home now, those high prices, are because of Iran, that they are waiting until after the midterms to make a deal to hurt his chances between now and November the 3rd. But he's also suggested, as well as a deal after the midterms, he might be willing to return to a bombing campaign once those elections are done. For now, he's trying to encourage voters, but Republicans know that this conflict has certainly hurt their chances in the run-up to November's election.
11: OK, Nick. Now, there has been a bit more activity in Washington with the summit between US President Donald Trump and Chinese President Xi Jinping finishing over the weekend. What can you report?
13: Really, the biggest item on the agenda was trade. And what we have seen is a very, very small extension of the current trade truce, just by an extra 2 months. That takes us into January next year. It means that tariffs won't spike to triple-digit highs that we saw last year, about 145% for Chinese goods entering the United States. They've certainly spoken about AI as well, but really there doesn't seem to be any concrete definite items to come out of that. Talk about a potential hotline so they can warn the other if there are any emergencies.
11: Not a bad idea. Thanks, Nick. Air News Washington correspondent Nick Harper. To Africa now, and at least 27 people have been killed in separate mass shootings in South Africa's Cape Town and Johannesburg. No suspects have been arrested in either shooting as yet. The motives for the attacks remain unknown, but robbery is one possible motive. This is the latest from France 24 correspondent Eunice Masson, who's in Cape Town.
14: And it has been quite a horrific morning for South Africans waking up to another mass shooting in South Africa. And I must just correct that 27. We are standing now at 31 people having been killed last night. This is in three separate incidents. Like you've mentioned, the first incident happened in Gauteng. The second in Khayelitsha, where four people were killed in a street. And then the third big incident where 10 people were gunned down in Luandle in Strand near Cape Town. And at this moment, we actually know a little bit more about the incident in Gauteng. We know that the eight gunmen, President Cyril Ramaphosa announced that through technology at the scene, they've managed to actually identify some of the gunmen, and that the police are following up on that lead in hoping to find these gunmen. We also know that some of the victims' belongings were taken. And at this moment, we do not have any motive for any of the shootings of last night. We do have seen in the past where these mass shootings could be an indicator of a possible turf war, either between local businesses or local gangs in the communities. It must be mentioned that where you've mentioned that it's a grilled, a place where grilled meat are sold in Strand, where that shooting happened. It's called a Shoot and Yama place where people gather. It's a place of entertainment and also a tavern. People gather because they are they've let their guard down. They are in a space of entertainment where these incidents have taken place.
11: Thanks. Now to France. The head of the Catholic Church, Pope Leo, has called on French bishops to root out the scourge of sexual abuse in the Catholic Church, urging them to maintain the greatest vigilance. The Pope delivered the message to bishops during a private meeting at the Sanctuary of Our Holy Lady of Lourdes, a holy site in southern France, on the third day of his four-day official visit to France. A 2021 inquiry found that clergy or lay members of the church had abused about 330,000 people as children in France over 70 years. The Pope said Mass in front of thousands of worshippers in Lourdes before later meeting survivors of abuse. Abuse survivor spokesman Alain Esquer says victims have been waiting a long time for this.
15: We obviously hope that this meeting will be significant, not only in terms of emotion, but also in terms of taking a stand, and that he will express absolute shame towards all those priests who have committed the unspeakable.
11: And finally to the sport desk, well, sort of, it's been reported that English football powerhouse Manchester City has been found guilty of almost all of 115 financial charges against them. In 2023, the club was accused of breaking the Premier League spending rules, allegations they denied. Warren Heyman is a sports legal expert from Blackstone Solicitors. He thinks the impact of the decision could be huge.
16: Certainly for English football, this is seismic because of the size of City and the way that they came through so significantly, so quickly. It's effectively points deductions are on the table, fines financially and historical deduction of points resulting in titles being stripped. All opportunities and routes of redress are on the table for the Premier League. It does become very difficult if they are stripped, because then you may well find satellite litigation arises from other clubs saying, well, historically, as a result of the points deduction that's been historically brought in against Manchester City on this occasion, we would have achieved championship success, or we would have qualified for Europe because City would have been lower in the league.
11: That is our take on The World Today.
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19: This is Air Sport Australia First Edition. Good morning, I'm Lee Harrison. Fremantle denies activating Wharfie time during the AFL Grand Final impacted the result. Brisbane used the bell-tolling boost to boot four consecutive goals and win by 7 points. Coach Justin Longmuir says blaming Wharfie time takes away from the Lions' big comeback.
20: I don't think that has any impact. Like, did Charlie's Country Road celebration have any impact on the game? Probably not. Like, but I don't think we can put it down to that. I just think we can put it down to, yeah, one of the better teams of all time. Backs against the wall, they found something and we just didn't have the answer for that.
19: In the AFLW, Gold Coast has charged into the top four with a 10-9-69-6-3-39 win against St Kilda. Brisbane's season is hanging by a thread after losing to Sydney, 5-7-37-3-5-23. Collingwood has broken through for its first win of 2026 with victory over GWS by 9 points. And fast-starting Fremantle handed Adelaide its fourth loss of the season, with Kiara Bowers starring in a commanding 25-point win. The two teams to play in the NRL Grand Final next Sunday were decided at the weekend. Terry Daniel reports.
21: The Newcastle Knights will play in the NRL Grand Final for the first time in 25 years after two epic Sandon Smith tries paved the way for a dramatic win over the Penrith Panthers. Penrith were in the lead at halftime despite the absence of Nathan Cleary, who suffered a compound fracture in his ankle in the first half. But they were stunned in the second half as the Knights claimed a 22-14 victory despite having a man down due to Phoenix Crossland's send-off for a hip-drop tackle. With the Sydney Roosters' win over the Dolphins on Friday night, the scene is now set for the Knights-Roosters Grand Final. Newcastle's Fletcher Smith told Nine, it's hard to believe they've come from wooden spooners to where they are now.
1: Yeah, I can't believe it. You know, we've been up against it all year. Today was no different, a man down for the whole second half, and I'm just so proud of the group. The whole year we've had that backs against the wall mentality, and our region back home, all the fans here, they deserve this, and I just can't wait for the week ahead.
21: Terry Daniel, Airsport.
19: Defending Premiers Brisbane are through to the NRLW Grand Final showdown with the Sydney Roosters after ending the dream run of Gold Coast in the preliminary final. The Broncos won 20-8 away at Robina to secure their fifth win in a row to qualify for their fifth Grand Final. The Wallabies have held on to defeat the world

0: 2017, there's been a tour-level final between two Australian women. In Seoul, Kim Birrell, playing her third career final, has defeated Maya Joint for her first career title, 6-4, 6-2, and that'll move her to a career high just outside the top 40. And in Singapore, Talia Gibson unfortunately lost that final to Canadian Leila Fernandez, 7-5, 6-love. It was the first time since 1977 that three Australian women have been in finals on the same weekend. Craig Gabriel, Beijing.
1: And South Africa secured the one-day series with another win over Australia in the second ODI, defeating the Aussies by 32 runs. This is Air Sport Australia.
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3: Good afternoon, 26 and mostly sunny today in Hay, along with some light winds. Our sun will set at 6:21. Let's have a look and see what's happening across the Riverina. 21 in Wagga, 23 in Denny, 24 for Griffith, 25 for Bullygull, 24 for Maud, Balranald, Emberubin, and over to the Murray, Albury-Wodonga, 22 for you. Have a great afternoon. Stay tuned here, because up next is all those 80 hits for your Monday afternoon with Gavin. Have a good one.

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Radio Show. I'm your host, Gavin Livermore. It's great to have you in the studio with me yet again for another week of the Essential 80s. Nothing particular this week, just some really good songs for you. So, hey, look, let's dip straight back to 1985. Pete Townshend, former member of The Who, some of his solo work. This is the title track from the album, Face to Face.

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I'll Fly For You, the Essential 80s Radio Show.

0: 1985, Australian band Kids in the Kitchen from their album Shine. That's Current, Stand, Spandau Ballet in there, as well as Quarter Flash and Mondo Rock. Stay with us. This week's Essential 80s Radio Show continues. Still plenty more music to come. Next half hour, we're heading back to the music with Hall & Oates and Real Life.
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0: 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As we continue, 1982... This one from UK group A Flock of Seagulls and I Ran.

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I can't go for that. The Romantics now, 1983. 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

0: 1986 from that movie. Arguably the biggest movie of 1986 globally. Kenny Loggins with Danger Zone. David Sterry there as well with Real Life from the album Heartland 1983 and Send Me an Angel. Stay with us. This week's Essential 80s radio show continues next hour. We've got Billy Joel, Asia, Bryan Adams and Hunters and Collectors coming up.
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0: 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I'm your host, Gavin Livermore. As we continue, let's see, Eurogliders coming up next. Right now, Go West, touring Australia again this year. I believe it's around about November. This time with Debbie Gibson, actually. From 1986, this is Don't Look Down.

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0: In Excess, 1989, that's Disappear. Dear Enemy there as well, another Australian group from 1984 with The Good Life. Stay with us, this week's Essential 80s Radio Show, back in the next half hour with Models and Asia.
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0: Thanks for staying with us with this week's Essential 80s Radio Show. Let's see, coming up next, Australian group Models. With from a track from 1986, but now to Sydney. This is originally Flowers. Before they were known as Ice House, they were known as Flowers. Back to 1980, very first album. This is Love in Motion.

1982, Asia, heat of the moment. Madness now, if you love some ska, let's get into it. 1983, this is Our House, the Essential 80s Radio Show.

0: 1987. Love that one. Pink Floyd, Learning to Fly. Billy Joel there as well from 1980, and you may be right. Coming up the next hour, the Essential 80s Radio Show will return to our last hour. Let's see, we've got Howard Jones, Peter Gabriel, Robert Palmer, Haircut 100, and others.
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0: Thanks for staying with us with this week's Essential 80s Radio Show. I'm your host, Gavin Livermore, as we continue. 1980, this is Martha and the Muffins. I don't hear this one on the radio much. This is Echo Beach.

Howard Jones, 1984, and What Is Love? My Sex Now, 1984, we're staying with This Is Blue Day, the Essential 80s Radio Show.

0: The late artist known as Prince, 1984, When Doves Cry. Peter Gabriel there as well from 1980 with Games Without Frontiers. Love that track too. The Essential 80s Radio Show continues back in the next half hour. Visage and the late Robert Palmer coming up.
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0: Thanks for staying with us with this week's Essential 80s Radio Show. Taking you back to 1987, this one from the album The Joshua Tree. You too, where the streets have no name.

Robert Palmer, back to 1980, or the late Robert Palmer, Johnny and Mary, Haircut 100 now, taking you to the UK, 1981, this is Love Plus One.

0: Well, that's a wrap on this week's Essential 80s Radio Show. 1985, Australian group Goanna and Common Ground. Timbuk 3 there as well from 87 with The Future's So Bright. Most certainly is. Hope you've had a great 3 hours with me for the Essential 80s Radio Show. Gavin Livermore saying a very good day to you. Look forward to seeing you same time next week for another 3 hours yet to go. Have a great week ahead. Hooroo!
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2: 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Call 6993 1277. Open Monday to Friday, 8 a.m. until 5 p.m. and Saturday, 9 a.m. until 12 p.m.
3: Good afternoon. This is Michael Lynch. The federal government says higher superannuation and investment returns have delivered a welcome boost to its coffers. This year's final budget figures reveal the underlying deficit is roughly $6 billion lower than predicted in May. It was initially thought that high commodity prices drove the windfall revenue. Treasurer Jim Chalmers says the broader economy is strong and has helped deliver the improvement.
4: Our responsible economic management has given us one of the strongest budgets in the G20. We have much, much lower debt to GDP than the major advanced economy.
3: Police in the UK have arrested 5 men near an RAF base in southwest England on suspicion of preparing a terrorist attack. RAF Fairford has been used by the United States military to carry out strikes on Iranian missile sites since the start of last year. A local farmer raised the alert after noticing 3 suspicious-looking vehicles in his area in the dead of night. Director of Strategic Analysis Australia, Michael Shoebridge, says it appears the attack was imminent.
5: It looks like this was close to an actual attack. It wasn't a few people, you know, in a garage making explosives disrupted early. They'd brought the improvised explosives close to the base and they were doing stuff with them late at night.
3: If latest polling is on the money, a One Nation federal government now appears to have more support in both New South Wales and Queensland than Labor and the Coalition. Pauline Hanson's party is favoured by a 31% primary vote in New South Wales ahead of the ALP on 30. The poll suggests that the minor party is least popular in Victoria on 25%. But according to latest analysis, Anthony Albanese remains preferred Prime Minister, while Pauline Hanson trails 44 to 56 as preferred PM. The Mayor of Fremantle, Ben Lawler, says an alleged attack on police during the aftermath of the city's AFL Grand Final defeat is not reflective of their close-knit community. 6 people are each facing multiple charges, including assault and obstructing public officers. Mayor Lawler and other Fremantle locals say violence is not what they expected from Dockers supporters, win or lose. One of the world's most powerful batteries, located on the New South Wales central coast, is now fully operational. The Waratah Super Battery at the old Munmorah coal-fired power station has the capacity to deliver 850 megawatts of power. At its maximum output, the battery can power up to 340,000 households at peak demand. Energy Corporation of New South Wales Acting Chief Executive Mark Westbrook says the battery will help improve grid reliability.
6: During peak periods, we can run the grid much harder than we could otherwise do because the battery's there. And so that means during normal times, we can deliver a lot more supply of energy.
3: Krista Pike is now less than 3 days away from execution by lethal injection. 50-year-old Pike has spent more than 30 years on death row after she was sentenced at the age of 18 for the murder of 19-year-old Colleen Slemmer. If there's no reprieve by Wednesday, Pike will become the first woman executed in Tennessee in more than 200 years. This is AIR National News. Well, with the Knights' first grand final appearance in 25 years just days away, they and their supporters are in a state of high excitement and great expectations today. Despite public transport dramas for the trip, Knights great Kurt Gidley says there was a sea of red and blue in Sydney as the side posted its historic win over the Panthers.
7: More and more blue and red around town, whether it's flags or businesses with streamers and the bloody butchers having red and blue sausages in the front counter. And that was me. I was a butcher in 2001 and I was making red and blue snags in the lead up to the 2001 grand final. So this week's going to explode for sure.
3: The Brisbane Lions are still celebrating after clinching their third AFL grand final win on Saturday. Their win came after a nail-biting end to the fourth quarter against the Dockers that saw the Lions claim a 96-89 victory. But veteran Dane Zorko says they're now ready for the break.
8: There's a lot that goes into getting to the last week every single year, and it's a tough competition, and we play a very taxing sort of brand of football, high energy, and it was just nice to just exhale and just be like, oh, righto. These next 2 weeks off, like, it's a complete decompress.
3: The privatisation of Big Bash franchises has cost Mike Baird his position as chairman of Cricket Australia. Baird says he lost support of New South Wales cricket and that it's in the best interest of the sport for him to walk away entirely. That's sport on Australian Independent Radio News.
9: 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It will be falling to between 12 and 9 overnight. Then it's warming up tomorrow, 28 and sunny. Wednesday, partly cloudy and 33. Thursday, we might see a shower or two and a top of 31. And then Friday, as we head to the weekend, a shower or two and 24. Have a great evening and don't touch that dial.
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2: Good afternoon, this is Michael Lynch. A bigger tax take has helped reduce Australia's budget deficit by $6 billion over the last financial year. The Albanese government says most of the improvement has come from the superannuation system, not from commodity exports. The government admits the economy is facing headwinds from the conflict in the Middle East. And central to those headwinds for those struggling to pay mortgages are interest rates, with some economists predicting that the next could come as early as tomorrow, which would increase monthly repayments by about $120 a month. Social researcher Mark McCrindle says a new mortgage is becoming increasingly unattainable for the average Australian.
3: Not only do most Australians in this study say that housing affordability is much worse now than it was for the previous generation, 7 in 10 say it's going to get worse into the future. In fact, most say the longer you leave it to buy a home, the worse it's going to get.
2: Five men have been arrested outside a Royal Air Force base in southwest England on suspicion of preparing a terrorist attack. A major incident was declared and about 80 homes in the town of Welford were evacuated as a precaution. The US military has been using the base to carry out strikes on Iranian missile sites. Donald Trump telling reporters the five men have been under investigation for some time.
4: Working with Britain, it was an amazing job. We had them under investigation. They were looking to do big damage to our port. And working with the British worked out great.
5: Were they migrants?
4: It may have been Scotland Yard. I don't know. We worked with a lot of them.
2: A Queensland police officer is being praised for his bravery after he chased down a suspect despite suffering significant knife wounds. Officers were responding to reports of a disturbance between two men in Hemant yesterday when he was allegedly stabbed repeatedly in the neck. The 35-year-old accused was due in court today on two counts of attempted murder. Police Union President Shane Pryor says the constable has made a marvellous recovery.
6: He's in really good spirits. Don't make any mistakes on this. He's got quite the journey in terms of medically, but he's in the right place at the PA hospital with the right medical staff around him to get him through this next challenging phase.
2: In our medical news, a new study has debunked some common body clock myths around daylight saving. Sarah Patterson reports.
7: It's long been argued that winding our clocks back or forward can negatively impact our mental health. But Melbourne-based researchers who analysed 157 prior studies across 36 countries have found no significant link between clock transitions and increased rates of depression, manic episodes, substance abuse, or suicide. They say that while minor shifts in sleep patterns can cause brief tiredness or sometimes make us feel a bit jet-lagged, the study's data shows no evidence of substantial psychological impairment.
2: In our showbiz news, pop icon Madonna has taken home three trophies, including Artist of the Year at MTV Video Music Awards in Los Angeles. The 68-year-old led the nominations for the first time in 28 years, ahead of Taylor Swift. This is AIR National News. The greatest win in rugby league history. That's how Newcastle Knights coach Justin Holbrook has described his side's 22-14 defeat of the Penrith Panthers yesterday. Despite being a man down for more than half the game, the Panthers pushed for a winning try in the final minute, only for Sandon Smith to intercept a pass and race away 90 metres to put the game to bed. Knights centre Bradman Best telling the continuous call team he was praying Smith would get them home.
8: And when he had about 30 to go, I knew he was home.
2: The victory will see the Novacastrians take on the Roosters in next Sunday's NRL Grand Final. In the AFLW, the Dockers yesterday snapped a six-game losing streak against the Adelaide Crows, running out winners 9-6-60 to 5-5-35. Prio led from the start to finish, Kiara Bowers starring with a game-high 30 possessions and two goals. Hayley Miller's goal from the boundary line in the first minute of play took her to the club's all-time leading goal kicker, overtaking Gemma Horton with 41 majors. The Wallabies have held on with just 11 players in the dying stages to beat the world champion Springboks 42-38 in Perth. And in basketball, the Adelaide 36ers have moved to a 2-1 record to start the season after taking care of Cairns 83-69 at home. That's sports on Australian Independent Radio News.
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5: It will be falling to between 12 and 9 overnight. Then it's warming up tomorrow, 28 and sunny. Wednesday, partly cloudy and 33. Thursday, we might see a shower or two and a top of 31. And then Friday, as we head to the weekend, a shower or two and 24. Have a great evening and don't touch that dial.
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1: So it's now time for our monthly catch-up with the Hay Shire Council, and today on the line we've got David Webb. How are you, David?
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5: With our news headlines, I'm Michael Lynch. The federal government says this year's final budget figures reveal that the underlying deficit is roughly $6 billion lower than predicted in May. Economists, meanwhile, are predicting that the Reserve Bank may lift interest rates again tomorrow. An alleged attack on police by six people during the aftermath of the city's AFL Grand Final defeat has led to four people being charged in Fremantle. If latest polling is on the money, a One Nation federal government now appears to have more support in both New South Wales and Queensland than Labor or the Coalition. 27 people have been killed in two separate mass shootings in South Africa. Five men have been arrested outside a Royal Air Force base in England on suspicion of preparing to launch a terrorist attack. Now to where sport and betting agency activity is fast and furious ahead of Sunday's NRL Grand Final between the Sydney Roosters and Newcastle Knights, while in the AFLW, the Dockers are celebrating a 25-point victory over the Adelaide Crows. The Wallabies have desperately held on to defeat the world champion Springboks 42-38 in Perth. And in cricket, the South Africans have powered to a 2-0 one-day series, taking their tally to 19 ODI wins in their last 25 meetings with Australia. Those are today's top stories. This is AIR National News.
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1: This news update is brought to us by Harrison's IGA. In Hay, open Monday to Friday, 8 a.m. until 6:30 p.m. and 8 a.m. until 5 p.m. weekends.
2: I'm Mark Dransfield. The Prime Minister says global inflation remains an issue ahead of an expected interest rate hike this week. Most economists predict the Reserve Bank will raise the cash rate to a 15-year high of 4.6%. Labor maintains its spending levels are not contributing to cost of living pressures. Anthony Albanese says he's listening to the concerns of ordinary Australians.
3: Global inflation is an issue, and we know that that's the case. We know some people are doing it tough. And that's why we're taking action to provide cost of living support.
2: An education expert says reports of international students changing courses in a bid to prolong their stay in Australia are overblown. News Corp reports foreigners are exploiting the student visa system by course hopping. But International Education Association of Australia Chief Executive Phil Honeywood says the vast majority do go back home after graduating.
4: Over 80% of these international students actually return home after they do their first course. Some of them are allowed to stay on a separate visa and work full-time for 2 years to pay back their student loan, but the overwhelming majority take their world-class qualification back to the home country.
2: Australia's Criminal Intelligence Commission warns crime-as-a-service platforms are fueling underworld crime across the country. The body says encrypted platforms, which crime figures use to order attacks, are becoming increasingly popular. Retired Detective Charlie Bezina says the surge in so-called crime tasker sites is worrying.
5: This technology is playing a larger role in ways into recruitment, and the encrypted messaging, etc., is just making it much more difficult for policing to do it.
2: Overseas, and police in the UK have arrested five men near an RAF base in southwest England on suspicion of preparing a terrorist act. RAF Fairford has been used by the US military to carry out strikes on Iranian missile sites since the start of last year. Meantime, there are concerns about the vulnerability of Australia's subsea cables. Three of Australia's 16 international subsea cables have been damaged in recent months. Damage is often accidentally caused by ship anchors, but experts say they can also be deliberately damaged. Curtin University's Data Science Innovation Hub Director Alex Jenkin says any damage can cause serious problems.
6: These cables are essentially the extension cords of the internet that connect Australia to Asia and other countries to ensure that we have fast internet connections all around the world. So when one of them breaks, it is a big deal because then all of our internet traffic has to get routed around much longer routes, and it can cause huge problems for industry and consumers.
2: Air medical news, and human breath may be able to help identify lung cancer, meaning in the future, invasive testing will no longer be needed. New research from Griffith University has used an electronic or e-nose to use breath samples to distinguish between cancerous and non-cancerous lung nodules. Professor Charmindi Panyadira says doing biopsies of lung tissue is difficult, and they're proposing using samples of patients' breath as part of their pilot study.
7: Based on that, we have identified a number of markers that may pave into a clinical trial to test these markers, whether we can use them to triage lung cancer patients from benign versus malignant. It will be a game changer. It will transform current clinical management.
2: This is AIR National News. Roosters halfback Sam Walker admits he couldn't help but smile for his good mate Santon Smith during the night's miracle win over the Panthers. Smith inspired a second-half comeback, scoring two tries. Walker says he won't be cheering him on when they meet in the grand final on Sunday.
8: Cheering at the TV, cheering him on, and you know it's pretty cool to see him to do such a great job down there. He's worked so hard with his football and really happy for him.
2: Meantime, Knights hooker Phoenix Crossland has been referred directly to the judiciary for the hip-drop tackle which saw him sent off. AFL, and as Brisbane's premiership party continues, Chris Fagan is weighing up his future. Eddie Summerfield reports.
9: Chris Fagan is weighing up his coaching future.
10: A job that requires a hell of a lot of energy.
9: Already contracted for next year, but that's not front of mind.
10: The responsibility and the pressure is quite relentless, and I just got to work out whether I still want that in my life.
9: Fagan, popular with players, veteran Dane Zorko says Fagan has no obligation to stay at the Lions.
11: He has our blessings. He's done more than enough for us.
9: As for the suitors to take over, if Fagan is to walk, Football Manager Danny Daly not ruling himself out.
12: I'd like to, but it's up to the club to decide what they want to do. They might want to head in a new direction.
2: And Team USA has won golf's President's Cup with a record-breaking final day comeback over the internationals. Australian Independent Radio News.
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14: Welcome to The World on Monday, the 28th of September. I'm Arthur Stevens from Australian Independent Radio News. Firstly to Britain, where army bomb disposal teams have carried out controlled detonations near RAF Fairford in the Cotswolds in England's southwest, after five men were arrested on suspicion of planning a terrorist attack against the airbase, which has been used by the United States to launch strikes on Iran. British Prime Minister Andy Burnham has thanked the emergency services, while investigators are examining whether the plot has any link to Iran. In News London correspondent Ollie Barrett has this.
15: We are told by Gloucestershire Police that they received a call in the early hours of Sunday morning, local time, suggesting that there were three vehicles moving suspiciously in some way towards RAF Fairford. That led them to launch their policing operation. Five men were arrested, initially on suspicion of explosives offences, but they were later rearrested on suspicion of the preparation of a terrorist act of some sort.
14: US President Donald Trump has said the suspects have been under investigation by both British and American authorities for some time and were looking to cause what he called big damage.
16: Working with Britain, it was an amazing job. We had them under investigation. They were looking to do big damage to our fort. And working with the British worked out great.
17: Were they migrants?
16: It may have been Scotland Yard. I don't know. We worked with a lot of them. We had them under view for a long time, and we got them.
14: Now, Ollie, I understand authorities suggest the incident is now contained, but there are suggestions it may have been connected to Iran.
15: Police and government here in the UK do say that they believe that this incident is now contained. One line of inquiry will certainly be whether there is an Iran link to any of this at all. Despite the fact that police and the government are calling for people not to speculate, that is going to be one of the lines of inquiry, because RAF Fairford is used by the United States to launch some of the missions that it's being carrying out against Iran in the Iran conflict.
14: Ollie Barrett in the Air News London studio. Thanks for that, Ollie. Now, further on the Iran situation, and Iran's Foreign Minister Abbas Araghchi has warned he's preparing for fighting with the US to resume, even if it leads to what he calls a doomsday war, while saying Tehran remains open to a diplomatic resolution. The remarks made on America's NBC came after US President Trump rejected Iran's proposal to reopen the Strait of Hormuz. And atop Iranian general warned the waterway will stay closed until American economic pressure ends. The White House has given no sign of shifting its position. This from Air News Washington correspondent Nick Harper.
18: Very little this morning, which in itself I think is very telling, because Donald Trump on Saturday made that very clear that he was not going to be moving forward with Iran's proposal, telling reporters that he rejected it. And he hasn't seemed to have changed his position overnight. He spoke to reporters earlier but didn't come back to this proposal, didn't talk about it in any way, instead spoke about oil and suggested that oil was going to come plummeting right down in terms of the prices, as were all prices overall. He also predicted, without giving the reasons why, that the conflict will be over soon.
14: Okay, thanks for that, Nick. Now, the whole Iran situation does appear to be weighing heavily on the Republican Party's prospects ahead of the upcoming midterm elections.
18: Well, the numbers suggest that it doesn't look good. We're looking at the polling here, and I think this is why Donald Trump is speaking about prices when he talks about Iran. Oil prices, and therefore gas prices at the pump, potentially coming down, the cost of living potentially coming down. But polling shows that Donald Trump's approval rating is now at its lowest level at any point during his two presidencies, also showing that the majority of Americans remain against the conflict and that the Iran conflict has pushed up inflation, accounting for a third of all inflation this year.
14: No different to here then, Nick. Okay, what trouble or solutions do you see ahead?
18: Then what happens after the midterms? Because Donald Trump has been trying to suggest that the problems at home now, those high prices, are because of Iran, that they are waiting until after the midterms to make a deal to hurt his chances between now and November the 3rd. But he's also suggested, as well as a deal after the midterms, he might be willing to return to a bombing campaign once those elections are done. For now, he's trying to encourage voters, but Republicans know that this conflict has certainly hurt their chances in the run-up to November's election.
14: Okay, Nick. Now, there has been a bit more activity in Washington with the summit between US President Donald Trump and Chinese President Xi Jinping finishing over the weekend. What can you report?
18: Really, the biggest item on the agenda was trade. And what we have seen is a very, very small extension of the current trade truce, just by an extra 2 months. That takes us into January next year. It means that tariffs won't spike to triple-digit highs that we saw last year, about 145% for Chinese goods entering the United States. They've certainly spoken about AI as well, but really there doesn't seem to be any concrete definite items to come out of that. Talk about a potential hotline so they can warn the other if there are any emergencies.
14: Not a bad idea. Thanks, Nick. Air News Washington correspondent Nick Harper. To Africa now, and at least 27 people have been killed in separate mass shootings in South Africa's Cape Town and Johannesburg. No suspects have been arrested in either shooting as yet, and the motives for the attacks remain unknown, but robbery is one possible motive. This is the latest from France 24 correspondent Eunice Masson, who's in Cape Town.
17: And it has been quite a horrific morning for South Africans waking up to another mass shooting in South Africa. And I must just correct that 27. We are standing now at 31 people having been killed last night. This is in three separate incidents. Like you've mentioned, the first incident happened in Gauteng. The second in Khayelitsha, where four people were killed in a street. And then the third big incident where 10 people were gunned down in Luandle in Strand near Cape Town. And at this moment, we actually know a little bit more about the incident in Gauteng. We know that the eight gunmen, President Cyril Ramaphosa announced that through technology at the scene, they've managed to actually identify some of the gunmen, and that the police are following up on that lead in hoping to find these gunmen. We also know that some of the victims' belongings were taken. And at this moment, we do not have any motive for any of the shootings of last night. We do have seen in the past where these mass shootings could be an indicator of a possible turf war, either between local businesses or local gangs in the communities. It must be mentioned that where you've mentioned that it's a place where grilled meat are sold in Strand, where that shooting happened. It's called a Shijanyama place, where people gather. It's a place of entertainment, and also a tavern. People gather because they are they've let their guard down. They are in a space of entertainment where these incidents have taken place.
14: Thanks. Now to France. The head of the Catholic Church, Pope Leo, has called on French bishops to root out the scourge of sexual abuse in the Catholic Church, urging them to maintain the greatest vigilance. The Pope delivered the message to bishops during a private meeting at the Sanctuary of Our Holy Lady of Lourdes, a holy site in southern France, on the third day of his four-day official visit to France. A 2021 inquiry found that clergy or lay members of the church had abused about 330,000 people as children in France over 70 years. The Pope said Mass in front of thousands of worshippers in Lourdes before later meeting survivors of abuse. Abuse Survivor spokesman Alain Esquer says victims have been waiting a long time for this.
19: We obviously hope that this meeting will be significant, not only in terms of emotion, but also in terms of taking a stand, and that he will express absolute shame towards all those priests who have committed the unspeakable.
14: And finally, to the sport desk, well, sort of, it's been reported that English football powerhouse Manchester City has been found guilty of almost all of 115 financial charges against them. In 2023, the club was accused of breaking the Premier League spending rules, allegations they denied. Warren Heyman is a sports legal expert from Blackstone Solicitors. He thinks the impact of the decision could be huge.
20: Certainly for English football, this is seismic because of the size of City and the way that they came through so significantly, so quickly. It's effectively points deductions are on the table, fines financially and historical deduction of points resulting in titles being stripped. All opportunities and routes of redress are on the table for the Premier League. It does become very difficult if they are stripped, because then you may well find satellite litigation arises from other clubs saying, well, historically, as a result of the points deduction that's been historically brought in against Manchester City on this occasion, we would have achieved championship success, or we would have qualified for Europe because City would have been lower in the league.
14: That is our take on The World Today.
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2: Airsport Australia, second edition. I'm Mark Dransfield. The celebrations are expected to last all week for Knights fans as they prepare for their first NRL Grand Final appearance in 25 years. Knights great Kurt Gidley says the excitement's already near fever pitch.
23: More and more blue and red around town, whether it's flags or businesses with streamers and the bloody butchers having red and blue sausages in the front counter. And that was me. I was a butcher in 2001 and I was making red and blue snags in the lead up to the 2001 Grand Final. So this week's going to explode for sure.
2: Roosters halfback Sam Walker admits he couldn't help but smile for his good mate Santon Smith during the Knights' miracle win over the Panthers. Smith inspired a second-half comeback with a short side raid before scoring two brilliant individual tries. Walker says he won't be cheering him on when they meet in the grand final on Sunday.
8: Cheering at the TV, cheering him on, and you know it's pretty cool to see him to do such a great job down there. He's worked so hard with his football and really happy for him.
2: Meantime, Knights hooker Phoenix Crossland has been referred directly to the judiciary for the hip drop tackle which saw him sent off. A former Manly Premiership star is back at the Sea Eagles, taking up a new off-field role at the club. Sarah Patterson reports.
24: Will Hopewate is returning to the Northern Beaches for the first time since Manly's grand final victory back in 2011, signing on as the club's wellbeing, careers and education manager. Hopewate made his NRL debut for the Sea Eagles in 2010 before going on to play 184 NRL games across 10 seasons. Since retiring as a player in 2024, Hopewate has developed a strong interest in youth well-being, mentoring and education. He joins the Sea Eagles after 3 years with the Sydney Roosters, where he was well-being manager for the club's Male Pathways players. Sarah Patterson, Air Sport.
2: Wallaby skipper Harry Wilson is determined to keep delivering for fans after a win over the Springboks at Perth Stadium. Australia stunned the world champions last night, holding on with 11 men for a 42-38 win, sealing the Nelson Mandela challenge plate. Wilson says the crowd got them home.
25: To give them a result like this at home was really special, and I guess doing the lap at the end of the game, seeing so many Aussies there staying around just to wave to us and get around us was really special, and everyone's behind us and it is special to win like that at home.
2: Turning to AFL, and as Brisbane's premiership party continues, Chris Fagan is weighing up his future. More from Eddie Summerfield.
9: 2 days on from Brisbane's second three-peat this century, Chris Fagan is weighing up his coaching future.
10: A job that requires a hell of a lot of energy.
9: Already contracted for next year, but that's not front of mind.
10: The responsibility and the pressure is quite relentless, and I just got to work out whether I still want that in my life.
9: Fagan, popular with players, veteran Dane Zorko says Fagan has no obligation to stay at the Lions.
11: He has our blessings. He's done more than enough for us.
9: As for the suitors to take over, if Fagan is to walk, football manager Danny Daly not ruling himself out.
12: I'd like to, but it's up to the club to decide what they want to do. They might want to head in a new direction.
2: The privatisation of Big Bash franchises has cost Mike Baird the position as chairman of Cricket Australia. He'd lost support of New South Wales cricket and says it's in the best interests of the sport to walk away entirely. David Boone will take the reins in the interim. In golf, the internationals will have to wait until the President's Cup comes to Melbourne in 2028 for a chance to finally beat the US. The Americans coming from behind to win on the final day. International captain Jeff Ogilvie says they're determined to lift the cup for the first time since 1998. When it comes to Kingston Heath.
0: We're really excited. It's one of the best golf courses in the world. It's a great venue. The times we've played the President's Cup down there, Australians have come out to support. So we look forward to that and have another go at this in 28.
2: This is Air Sport Australia.
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3: It will be falling to between 12 and 9 overnight. Then it's warming up tomorrow, 28 and sunny. Wednesday, partly cloudy and 33. Thursday, we might see a shower or two and a top of 31. And then Friday, as we head to the weekend, a shower or two and 24. Have a great evening and don't touch that dial.
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3: The Bullygool Sheep Races are back for 2026, and it's happening on the 3rd of October. 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

0: Landcare is that place where you can come and participate. And it doesn't matter what age you are, everyone is working towards a goal. And that's what makes it so beautiful, because the diversity and biodiversity that the volunteers are working towards exists in the structure. And the more we celebrate that, the more we put the spotlight on that and say, it doesn't matter what age you are, you can connect with nature, fall in love with nature, be a part of a group. And in being part of a group, in looking after a piece of bushland like this, you get to watch it. For people concerned, what can we do? How can I be a part of this? Landcare has been a place for volunteers to step up.
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1: 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Call 6993 1277. Open Monday to Friday, 8 a.m. until 5 p.m. and Saturday, 9 a.m. until 12 p.m.
2: I'm Mark Dransfield. The Prime Minister says global inflation remains an issue ahead of an expected interest rate hike this week. Most economists predict the Reserve Bank will raise the cash rate to a 15-year high of 4.6%. Labor maintains its spending levels are not contributing to cost of living pressures. Anthony Albanese says he's listening to the concerns of ordinary Australians.
3: Global inflation is an issue, and we know that that's the case. We know some people are doing it tough. And that's why we're taking action to provide cost of living support.
2: An education expert says reports of international students changing courses in a bid to prolong their stay in Australia are overblown. News Corp reports foreigners are exploiting the student visa system by course hopping. But International Education Association of Australia Chief Executive Phil Honeywood says the vast majority do go back home after graduating.
4: Over 80% of these international students actually return home after they do their first course. Some of them are allowed to stay under a separate visa and work full-time for 2 years to pay back their student loan, but the overwhelming majority take their world-class qualification back to the home country.
2: Australia's Criminal Intelligence Commission warns crime-as-a-service platforms are fueling underworld crime across the country. The body says encrypted platforms, which crime figures use to order attacks, are becoming increasingly popular. Retired Detective Charlie Bezina says the surge in so-called crime tasker sites is worrying.
5: This technology is playing a larger role in ways into recruitment, and the encrypted messaging, etc., is just making it much more difficult for policing to do it.
2: Overseas, and police in the UK have arrested 5 men near an RAF base in southwest England on suspicion of preparing a terrorist act. RAF Fairford has been used by the US military to carry out strikes on Iranian missile sites since the start of last year. Meantime, there are concerns about the vulnerability of Australia's subsea cables. 3 of Australia's 16 international subsea cables have been damaged in recent months. Damage is often accidentally caused by ship anchors, but experts say they can also be deliberately damaged. Curtin University's Data Science Innovation Hub Director Alex Jenkin says any damage can cause serious problems.
6: These cables are essentially the extension cords of the internet that connect Australia to Asia and other countries to ensure that we have fast internet connections all around the world. So when one of them breaks, it is a big deal because then all of our internet traffic has to get routed around much longer routes, and it can cause huge problems for industry and consumers.
2: Air medical news, and human breath may be able to help identify lung cancer, meaning in the future, invasive testing will no longer be needed. New research from Griffith University has used an electronic or e-nose to use breath samples to distinguish between cancerous and non-cancerous lung nodules. Professor Charmindi Panyadira says doing biopsies of lung tissue is difficult, and they're proposing using samples of patients' breath as part of their pilot study.
7: Based on that, we have identified a number of markers that may pave into a clinical trial to test these markers, whether we can use them to triage lung cancer patients from benign versus malignant. It will be a game changer. It will transform current clinical management.
2: This is AIR National News. Roosters halfback Sam Walker admits he couldn't help but smile for his good mate Santon Smith during the night's miracle win over the Panthers. Smith inspired a second-half comeback, scoring 2 tries. Walker says he won't be cheering him on when they meet in the grand final on Sunday.
8: Cheer at the TV, cheering him on, and you know it's pretty cool to see him to do such a great job down there. He's worked so hard with his football and really happy for him.
2: Meantime, Knights hooker Phoenix Crossland has been referred directly to the judiciary for the hip-drop tackle which saw him sent off. AFL, and as Brisbane's premiership party continues, Chris Fagan is weighing up his future. Eddie Summerfield reports.
9: Chris Fagan is weighing up his coaching future.
10: A job that requires a hell of a lot of energy.
9: Already contracted for next year, but that's not front of mind.
10: The responsibility and the pressure is quite relentless. And I just got to work out whether I still want that in my life.
9: Fagan, popular with players, veteran Dane Zorko says Fagan has no obligation to stay at the Lions.
11: He has our blessings. He's done more than enough for us.
9: As for the suitors to take over, if Fagan is to walk, football manager Danny Daly not ruling himself out.
12: Right too, but it's up to the club to decide what they want to do. They might want to head in a new direction.
2: And Team USA has won golf's President's Cup with a record-breaking final day comeback over the internationals. Australian Independence Radio News.
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14: It will be falling to between 12 and 9 overnight. Then it's warming up tomorrow, 28 and sunny. Wednesday, partly cloudy and 33. Thursday, we might see a shower or two and a top of 31. And then Friday, as we head to the weekend, a shower or two and 24. Have a great evening and don't touch that dial.
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25: 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Everything from disco, soul, soft rock, electro pop. We got all the hits to take you back. To kick us off, we're traveling through the mid-80s. It was when Constantine was proclaimed Roman Emperor by his troops. The Empire State Building was on the magazine Life. And Madonna was playing on your radio. This is July the 25th, 1986.
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0: Off the motion picture album Pretty in Pink, that was Suzanne Vega with Left of Center. Quite partial to that track as well. It's released in May 1986, reaching number 35 in Australia, number 28 in Ireland, and number 32 in United Kingdom. 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And I'm hoping that I can bring some better production of Charted Classic Hits. 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

0: from the album The Bridge. That was Billy Joel with Modern Woman, which got to a top 10 hit on the Billboard 100 in 1986, which is this year of the chart, getting to number 21 in Australia, number 28 in New Zealand, number 10 in the US, and number 27 in Canada. Well, let's head to a track that really gives me a bit of a giggle. It's Peter Gabriel with Sledgehammer on Chart of Classic Hits.
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10: 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And this week, July the 25th, 1986, we've got some Devo coming up, as well as Mike and the Mechanics and one from Samantha Fox. 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

0: I love a good, fun 80s tune. That was Devo with Here to Go, written by Mark Mothersbaugh and Gerald Castle. It was their sixth studio album, Shout, in 1984, and it was a subsequent release of their single in 1985. Well, let's head to an 80s track that never seems to get really that old, but always seems to have a really long keyboard solo somewhere in the middle. It's Genesis with Invisible Touch, Uncharted. Classic Hits.
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0: New shoes on Charted Classic Hits with I Can't Wait from 1985. The album was That's Right and A Pull Aside. The track got to number 11 in Australia, number 16 on Austria, number 24 in France, and also number 2 in the 12-inch singles Billboard 100, and got up to 500,000 gold certification sales in the US. 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

0: You can definitely tell that Samantha Fox is British just by the way she sings off her debut studio album, Touch Me, from 1986. And that is the chart for this week, July the 25th, 1986. The track got to number one in Australia, number eight in Belgium, and number three. Let's go to Italy for something different. And number 27 on the US dance singles charts. 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
2: With our news headlines, I'm Michael Lynch. The federal government says this year's final budget figures reveal that the underlying deficit is roughly $6 billion lower than predicted in May. Economists, meanwhile, are predicting that the Reserve Bank may lift interest rates again tomorrow. An alleged attack on police by six people during the aftermath of the city's AFL Grand Final defeat has led to four people being charged in Fremantle. If latest polling is on the money, a One Nation federal government now appears to have more support in both New South Wales and Queensland than Labor or the Coalition. 27 people have been killed in two separate mass shootings in South Africa. Five men have been arrested outside a Royal Air Force base in England on suspicion of preparing to launch a terrorist attack. Now to where sport and betting agency activity is fast and furious ahead of Sunday's NRL Grand Final between the Sydney Roosters and Newcastle Knights, while in the AFLW, the Dockers are celebrating a 25-point victory over the Adelaide Crows. The Wallabies have desperately held on to defeat the world champion Springboks 42-38 in Perth. And in cricket, the South Africans have powered to a 2-0 one-day series, taking their tally to 19 ODI wins in their last 25 meetings with Australia. Those are today's top stories. This is AIR National News.
3: 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Open Monday to Friday, 8 a.m. until 5 p.m. and Saturday, 9 a.m. until 12 p.m.
4: It will be falling to between 12 and 9 overnight. Then it's warming up tomorrow, 28 and sunny. Wednesday, partly cloudy and 33. Thursday, we might see a shower or two and a top of 31. And then Friday, as we head to the weekend, a shower or two and 24. Have a great evening and don't touch that dial.
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6: Now, Lisa, the clock is ticking, and your question is, when you're under pressure and feeling stressed out, what should you do? 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
7: Can I phone a friend?
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8: It is Naughty's Till Infinity, another almost Oz rock. And this week, well, we have a very special guest in Tasha from the band The Audrey's, the three-time ARIA award-winning Audrey's. So we'll be chatting to her a little later on in the program. Plus, you'll hear from Boy and Bear, Ballpark Music, The Rubens, and a whole lot more. But let's jump into a band from Perth, Western Australia, and their track Fast Girl from Gyroscope, from the album Are You Involved from 2005. In number 43 in the ARIA charts and number 29 in the Hottest 100. They were also nominated for Best Breakthrough Artist for this track at the ARIA Awards of 2006. So here are Gyroscope with Fast Girl on Naughty's Till Infinity. The Audrey's coming up later on in the program.

Bernard Fanning here on Naughties Till Infinity. All Oz Rock, or almost all Oz Rock this week. Remember, by the way, we have the Audreys and Tasha from the group having a chat to us in the second half of the program. But Bernard Fanning dropped that single as the follow-up to Wish You Well from the Tea and Sympathy record of 2005. It hit number 11 in the Airplay charts of 2006, number 14 in the Hottest 100, and number 30 in the ARIA charts in 2006. It also got featured in the Q Song Awards, where it won Published Song of the Year. Now we're going to travel to the year of 2013 now, and we're going to play some Boy and Bear. And we're going to play the single Harlequin Dream from the album of the same name, and that album, by the way, hit the top of the charts in the ARIAs in its debut week, August 16, 2013. And I'm playing this just purely because I loved me some Boy and Bear, especially in this era. It also was nominated for Australian Album of the Year at the J Awards. Hit the Belgian charts as well at number 80 and was the 57th best-selling record in Australia of 2013. The album, by the way, went 3 times platinum in Australia. They had a moment there, a massive moment, in fact. 3 times platinum is pretty bloody good. So here are Boy and Bear with Harlequin Dream from the album of the same name, here on Naughties Till Infinity.

a ballpark music at some stage on this program. I record these out of order, so it might be later in the series. Who cares? It is Naughty's Till Infinity, Almost Oz Rock, and we'll be chatting to Tasha of the Audreys a little later on in the program, but she only loves me when I'm there, ballpark music. I think it might be the opposite for my wife. When I'm away on my FIFO work, I bet she's like, oh, thank God that idiot is not here. And she'll tell you that's the absolute truth, by the way. Anyway, a big single for ballpark music from the album Pudding Head of 2014. Track hit number 70 in the ARIA charts and became the band's first track to hit the ARIA Top 100 chart. But Over the Journey has eventually become platinum in Australia. That's been since 2021. So just another one of those tracks that was a grower and not a shower. Take in the track My Gun from the Rubens from 2012. This, by the way, was their debut single, and I think Hoops will be their signature song at this stage. But this did win Rock Work of the Year at the APRI Awards of 2013, nominated for Best Video at the ARIA Awards of 2012, but lost out to Everyone's Waiting by Missy Higgins, and the track hit number 10 in the Hottest 100 in 2012. Hit number 56 in the ARIA charts in 2012, and it was just one of those ones, once again, grower, not shower, end up being the 41st best-selling EP, the My Gun EP of the year in Australia, and is certified platinum. So here are the Rubens with My Gun here on Naughty's Till Infinity.

0: The Rubens with My Gun on Naughties Till Infinity. Tasha will be joining us on the other side of the break from the Audreys. But to get you there, we're going to get into a track called London Still by WA band The Waves from their Up All Night record. Peaked at number 49 in the ARIA charts, was nominated for Best Independent Release and Breakthrough Single at the ARIAs, and was nominated for Song of the Year at the APRA Awards of 2003 and placed third in the Hottest 100 of 2002. So that's coming up after the break, and then we chat to the Audreys. Keep it locked. Let's play the Bills.
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I'm dreaming of your voices, and I'm dreaming of your herb.

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1: This is Naughty's Till Infinity.
2: It's Naughty's Till Infinity, and joining us on the program now is a lady from a group who are a three-time ARIA champion. I saw the three in a row, and I just instantly thought Chicago Bulls. So three-time ARIA champion. Joining us on the phone is Tasha of the Audreys. How are you doing?
3: I'm good, thank you. Who are the Chicago Bulls? What do they play?
2: They play basketball.
3: There you go.
2: Yeah, it's Michael Jordan played for them, if that helps.
3: Oh, gosh. Okay. Yeah. Sport knowledge is very poor.
2: Anyway, welcome to the program.
3: Thank you.
2: Oh, what a start. Now, it is the seminal question in every interview that we ever do. And how do you take your coffee?
3: White, no sugar.
2: White, no sugar.
3: Yeah. Nice. Is that good?
2: Yeah, there's no judgment here. None at all.
3: Okay.
2: Yeah, not at all.
3: With soy milk, preferably.
2: So let's talk about your brand new single. It's the first in, a decade?
3: Yeah, for the Audreys,
2: For the Audreys. Right. Now, of course, you've had your solo releases in that time as well. The break as well for the band, which has been well documented, so we won't mention that.

0: that here, but how does it feel to sort of be an Audrey again?
1: Really good. Yes. Yeah, really great. Yeah. I've been playing with this band now for about 3.5 years.
0: Yes.
1: So we know each other really well, and it was really great to go into the studio together and make this record. Yeah, I'm really proud of it.
0: Did it feel good to sort of put something to wax again, for lack of a better term?
1: It hasn't gone to wax yet, but it will.
0: Oh, yes.
1: But yes, it will be. Yeah, it felt great. I also got Tristan's brother. So Tristan was an original Audrey, and he passed away, of course, a couple of years ago. But his brother came in and did some songwriting with me and played some guitar on the record, which was really great. So Tristan's spirit was sort of there with us through the whole process.
0: Oh, that's lovely.
1: Yeah, it was really nice. It was a really lovely celebration, and it just felt really right. Felt like the right time. Felt like the right bunch of songs. Everything about it felt good. So, I just can't wait to get it out and start touring. The music industry kind of stops really around December, January, and major labels put out their Christmas releases.
0: Yes.
1: So independent bands just twiddle their thumbs for a bit, go on holiday.
0: And it used to be, the sort of January used to be sort of festival time, but that's kind of gone away.
1: It's a bit too hot, which is good because it's too hot.
0: It's too hot.
1: Yeah.
0: It's such a, I'm assuming we're probably similar-ish age. So I remember going to those festivals and being stupid hot and, getting sunburned and being dehydrated, and the alcohol didn't help. And now
1: you're like, I'm just going to wait till March.
0: Yes.
1: Which is very sensible. But a lot of festival programmers have had the same idea. So there actually aren't that many festivals around January anymore.
0: Yeah, it's all gone. Yeah. The big day out circuit just finished.
1: Yeah.
0: Those 40-degree days, not around anymore. But,
1: I mean, people were fainting, and, it was actually causing health crises. So
0: yes.
1: It's a good thing.
0: Is there plans for 2025, Audrey's to hit the road once again?
1: There is. Yes, but it hasn't been announced yet, so shush.
0: Shush, shush. All right, so plans, shush. But nothing announced as yet.
1: Nothing I can reveal.
0: Yeah, stay tuned to the socials. So
1: Exactly.
0: Do that.
1: Actually, we haven't even announced the record yet.
0: Put
1: the single out. Yeah, this is how it's done these days, I'm told. I'm just nodding and smiling and going, okay.
0: Yep. We'll take a quick pause in our conversation with Tasha, by the way. Tasha. I said Tasha at the start of the interview. I'll correct myself. Tasha from the Audreys. And we'll play their probably biggest song to date, Oh Honey, from their 2006 album, Between Last Night and Us. And we'll be back with more in just a sec on Naughties Till Infinity.

0: 90s till infinity.
1: I still remember getting your first CD sent to the radio station I was at in like 2005 or 6 or whatever. The first one. Yep. And I was like, all right, And subsequent records would have been sent through that time. Your old-fashioned mail out where you got a nice hard copy.
2: Amazing.
1: Physical media.
2: That's why I love doing vinyl, because it's so tactile. It's something you can hold and you really feel like you've got something, you've bought something, you know.
1: Sort of brings me to the question of the older times. So let's sort of go back to the 2000s for a little bit. And how has it sort of changed for you? You know, waterfall strategies and all that kind of stuff aside, and just go back to 2006 for an example.
2: Yeah.
1: How has it changed in like 18 to 20 years? Like, is it completely different to what it was back then?
2: Very much so. Yeah. In 2006, our record went gold, which means we sold at least 35,000 physical copies.
1: Mm.
2: I mean, there's just, if that happened now, it would be some kind of weird record, people just, that's not how people consume music anymore.
1: No.
2: And so the income streams have completely changed as well.
1: Mm. So it's like, and the whole streaming thing as well, I'm guessing that would be a massive struggle for basically anybody outside of like Sabrina Carpenter, et cetera. Yeah. It's like, there's not much in it. It's like, it's not even cents on the dollar. It's fractions of cents on the dollar.
2: It's 0.0009 cents per stream.
1: Good grief.
2: Yeah. So you need 1,000 streams to get a cent.
1: What? So
2: yeah, it's pretty bad. It's not the way to make a living.
1: No, it's not.
2: You have to do
1: that's Bandcamp, everyone. Buy records on Bandcamp if you're going to go digital.
2: Yeah, and since and since COVID, touring's become really hard to make profitable as well. Everything's gone up, except ticket prices. So flights, accommodation, hire cars, petrol, all your touring costs have gone up.
1: Yeah.
2: But less people are coming out since COVID, and the ticket prices haven't put our ticket prices up for years.
1: We look forward to that in early 2025. Stay tuned to your details. Where would they actually follow you on the socials?
2: Our Facebook is at The Audreys and our Instagram is at The Audreys Music.
1: So,
2: because our other one got hacked.
1: Oh, yucky.
2: Yeah. And then The Audreys Band got hacked, and then we kept changing the name, and then eventually we just gave up for a couple of years and we've just tried it again. So hopefully it doesn't get hacked this time.
1: It's gross, isn't it? I remember seeing
2: it's just gross that nobody helps. It's like, hey, this is my band.
1: Yes.
2: Can we please get this back? And Instagram goes, can you prove it? And
1: I've got three arias.
2: Here's a photo of my face. Yeah.
1: Here's a photo of my face, all these records.
2: Yeah, here's a photo of my ass.
1: Oh, God. Well, we're going to play this brand new single right now.
2: Okay, great.
1: Here on Naughty's Till, and it's been a lovely chatting. Tasha, thank you very much for joining us.
2: You're welcome.

I'm leaning very hard on bands from my hometown of Perth, Western Australia, but they were pretty big in the mid to late aughts. For those familiar, Birds of Tokyo with The Saddest Thing I Know. And no, it's not this show. And that comes from their self-titled album of 2010, hit number 66 in the ARIA charts and was in the Hottest 100 at number 87. It was also their first album on a major label. It's Naughty Seal Infinity. And we're going to keep rolling through and keep it in Perth, Western Australia with Eskimo Joe. But we're going to move into the 2010s and their track, Love Is a Drug, from the album Ghosts of the Past. And this track peaked at number 38 in the ARIA Singles Chart, was nominated for Best Video at the ARIA Awards, and at the APRA Awards, it was nominated for Rock Work of the Year in the year of 2012. And the album Ghosts of the Past would peak at number 3 in the ARIA charts in 2011, when we still bought music that involved guitars and stuff in this country. It doesn't feel like that long ago, but it actually is. Anyway, here's Eskimo Joe with Love Is a Drug on Naughty's Till Infinity.

They're a good band. I think forgotten about these days. Dallas Crane with Tonight here on Naughty's Till Infinity. That track came from 2006 from the Factory Girls album, which hit number 30 in the ARIA charts. And that pretty much wraps up this week's edition of Naughty's Till Infinity. Thanks to Tasha from the Audreys for joining us on the program. Get around us on the socials at 90s Till Show on Facebook and Instagram. Remember, this season we're going all over the shop covering three decades worth of music. So get involved at 90s Till Show, Facebook and Instagram. Anyway, it is time to go and we're going to play The Metal. And the track Metal and Hair from the Notes from a Ceiling record, which was an ARIA award-winning album for Engineer of the Year for Matt Lovell, who put this record together in the studio. It was also shortlisted for the Australian Music Prize in 2005. So this is going to wrap up another edition of the show. Thanks for listening. But until next time, folks, we'll see you next time. We're Diggy Dunson. See you later. Goodbye.

0: Zone.
1: Welcome to Love Zone on 2HeyFM. 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
0: way I like it. 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
4: 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Right here on 2HFM, the gateway to the outback.
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1: The Hay Naidoc Day celebrations are taking place on Sunday, the 18th of October, at the Hay Services Club from 11 a.m. onwards. 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
1: I'm Mark Dransfield. The Prime Minister says global inflation remains an issue ahead of an expected interest rate hike this week. Most economists predict the Reserve Bank will raise the cash rate to a 15-year high of 4.6%. Labor maintains its spending levels are not contributing to cost of living pressures. Anthony Albanese says he's listening to the concerns of ordinary Australians.
2: Global inflation is an issue, and we know that that's the case. We know some people are doing it tough. And that's why we're taking action to provide cost of living support.
1: An education expert says reports of international students changing courses in a bid to prolong their stay in Australia are overblown. News Corp reports foreigners are exploiting the student visa system by course hopping. But International Education Association of Australia Chief Executive Phil Honeywood says the vast majority do go back home after graduating.
3: Over 80% of these international students actually return home after they do their first course. Some of them are allowed to stay on a separate visa and work full-time for 2 years to pay back their student loan, but the overwhelming majority take their world-class qualification back to the home country.
1: Australia's Criminal Intelligence Commission warns crime-as-a-service platforms are fueling underworld crime across the country. The body says encrypted platforms, which crime figures use to order attacks, are becoming increasingly popular. Retired Detective Charlie Bezina says the surge in so-called crime tasker sites is worrying.
4: This technology is playing a larger role in ways into recruitment, and the encrypted messaging, etc., is just making it much more difficult for policing to do it.
1: Overseas, and police in the UK have arrested five men near an RAF base in southwest England on suspicion of preparing a terrorist act. RAF Fairford has been used by the US military to carry out strikes on Iranian missile sites since the start of last year. Meantime, there are concerns about the vulnerability of Australia's subsea cables. Three of Australia's 16 international subsea cables have been damaged in recent months. Damage is often accidentally caused by ship anchors, but experts say they can also be deliberately damaged. Curtin University's Data Science Innovation Hub Director Alex Jenkin says any damage can cause serious problems.
5: These cables are essentially the extension cords of the internet that connect Australia to Asia and other countries to ensure that we have fast internet connections all around the world. So when one of them breaks, it is a big deal because then all of our internet traffic has to get routed around much longer routes, and it can cause huge problems for industry and consumers.
1: Air medical news and human breath may be able to help identify lung cancer, meaning in the future, invasive testing will no longer be needed. New research from Griffith University used an electronic or e-nose to use breath samples to distinguish between cancerous and non-cancerous lung nodules. Professor Charmindi Panyadira says doing biopsies of lung tissue is difficult, and they're proposing using samples of patients' breath as part of their pilot study.
6: Based on that, we have identified a number of markers that may pave into a clinical trial to test these markers, whether we can use them to triage lung cancer patients from benign versus malignant. It will be a game changer. It will transform current clinical management.
1: This is AIR National News. Roosters halfback Sam Walker admits he couldn't help but smile for his good mate Santon Smith during the night's miracle win over the Panthers. Smith inspired a second-half comeback, scoring two tries. Walker says he won't be cheering him on when they meet in the grand final on Sunday.
7: Cheering at the TV, cheering him on, and you know it's pretty cool to see him to do such a great job down there. He's worked so hard with his football and really happy for him.
1: Meantime, Knights hooker Phoenix Crossland has been referred directly to the judiciary for the hip drop tackle which saw him sent off. AFL, and as Brisbane's premiership party continues, Chris Fagan is weighing up his future. Eddie Summerfield reports.
8: Chris Fagan is weighing up his coaching future.
9: A job that requires a hell of a lot of energy.
8: Already contracted for next year, but that's not front of mind.
9: The responsibility and the pressure is quite relentless, and I just got to work out whether I still want that in my life.
8: Fagan, popular with players, veteran Dane Zorko says Fagan has no obligation to stay at the Lions.
10: He has our blessings. He's done more than enough for for us.
8: As for the suitors to take over, if Fagan is to walk, Football Manager Danny Daly not ruling himself out.
11: I'd like to, but it's up to the club to decide what they want to do. They might want to head in a new direction.
1: And Team USA has won golf's President's Cup with a record-breaking final day comeback over the internationals. Australian Independent Radio News.
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13: Welcome to The World on Monday, the 28th of September. I'm Arthur Stevens from Australian Independent Radio News. Firstly to Britain, where army bomb disposal teams have carried out controlled detonations near RAF Fairford in the Cotswolds in England's southwest, after five men were arrested on suspicion of planning a terrorist attack against the airbase, which has been used by the United States to launch strikes on Iran. British Prime Minister Andy Burnham has thanked the emergency services while investigators are examining whether the plot has any link to Iran. Air News London correspondent Ollie Barrett has this.
14: We are told by Gloucestershire Police that they received a call in the early hours of Sunday morning, local time, suggesting that there were three vehicles moving suspiciously in some way towards RAF Fairford. That led them to launch their policing operation. Five men were arrested, initially on suspicion of explosives offences, but they were later rearrested on suspicion of the preparation of a terrorist act of some sort.
13: US President Donald Trump has said the suspects have been under investigation by both British and American authorities for some time and were looking to cause what he called big damage.
15: Working with Britain, it was an amazing job. We had them under investigation. They were looking to do big damage to our fort. And working with the British worked out great.
16: Were they migrants?
15: It may have been Scotland Yard. I don't know. We worked with a lot of them. We had them under view for a long time, and we got them.
13: Now, Ollie, I understand authorities suggest the incident is now contained, but there are suggestions it may have been connected to Iran.
14: Police and government here in the UK do say that they believe that this incident is now contained. One line of inquiry will certainly be whether there is an Iran link to any of this at all. Despite the fact that police and the government are calling for people not to speculate, that is going to be one of the lines of inquiry, because RAF Fairford is used by the United States to launch some of the missions that it's been carrying out against Iran in the Iran conflict.
13: Ollie Barrett in the Air News London studio. Thanks for that, Ollie. Now, further on the Iran situation, and Iran's Foreign Minister Abbas Araghchi has warned he's preparing for fighting with the US to resume, even if it leads to what he calls a doomsday war, while saying Tehran remains open to a diplomatic resolution. The remarks made on America's NBC came after US President Trump rejected Iran's proposal to reopen the Strait of Hormuz, and atop Iranian general warned the waterway will stay closed until American economic pressure ends. The White House has given no sign of shifting its position. This from Air News Washington correspondent Nick Harper.
17: Very little this morning, which in itself I think is very telling, because Donald Trump on Saturday made that very clear that he was not going to be moving forward with Iran's proposal, telling reporters that he rejected it. And he hasn't seemed to have changed his position overnight. He spoke to reporters earlier, but didn't come back to this proposal, didn't talk about it in any way, instead spoke about oil and suggested that oil was going to come plummeting right down in terms of the prices, as were all prices overall. He also predicted, without giving the reasons why, that the conflict will be over soon.
13: OK, thanks for that, Nick. Now, the whole Iran situation does appear to be weighing heavily on the Republican Party's prospects ahead of the upcoming midterm elections.
17: Well, the numbers suggest that it doesn't look good. We're looking at the polling here, and I think this is why Donald Trump is speaking about prices when he talks about Iran. Oil prices, and therefore gas prices at the pump, potentially coming down, the cost of living potentially coming down. But polling shows that Donald Trump's approval rating is now at its lowest level at any point during his two presidencies, also showing that the majority of Americans remain against the conflict and that the Iran conflict has pushed up inflation, accounting for a third of all inflation this year.
13: No different to here then, Nick. OK, what trouble or solutions do you see ahead?
17: Then what happens after the midterms? Because Donald Trump has been trying to suggest that the problems at home now, those high prices, are because of Iran, that they are waiting until after the midterms to make a deal to hurt his chances between now and November the 3rd. But he's also suggested, as well as a deal after the midterms, he might be willing to return to a bombing campaign once those elections are done. For now, he's trying to encourage voters, but Republicans know that this conflict has certainly hurt their chances in the run-up to November's election.
13: OK, Nick. Now, there has been a bit more activity in Washington with the summit between US President Donald Trump and Chinese President Xi Jinping finishing over the weekend. What can you report?
17: Really, the biggest item on the agenda was trade. And what we have seen is a very, very small extension of the current trade truce, just by an extra 2 months. That takes us into January next year. It means that tariffs won't spike to triple-digit highs that we saw last year, about 145% for Chinese goods entering the United States. They've certainly spoken about AI as well, but really there doesn't seem to be any concrete definite items to come out of that. Talk about a potential hotline so they can warn the other if there are any emergencies.
13: Not a bad idea. Thanks, Nick. Air News Washington correspondent Nick Harper. To Africa now, and at least 27 people have been killed in separate mass shootings in South Africa's Cape Town and Johannesburg. No suspects have been arrested in either shooting as yet. The motives for the attacks remain unknown, but robbery is one possible motive. This is the latest from France 24 correspondent Eunice Masson, who's in Cape Town.
10: And it has been quite a horrific morning for South Africans waking up to another mass shooting in South Africa. And I must just correct that 27, we are standing now at 31 people having been killed last night. This is in three separate incidents. Like you've mentioned, the first incident happened in Gauteng, the second in Khayelitsha, where four people were killed in a street, and then the third big incident where 10 people were gunned down in Luandle in Strand near Cape Town. And at this moment, we actually know a little bit more about the incident in Gauteng. We know that the eight gunmen, President Cyril Ramaphosa announced that through technology at the scene, they've managed to actually identify some of the gunmen, and that the police are following up on that lead in hoping to find these gunmen. We also know that some of the victims' belongings were taken. And at this moment, we do not have any motive for any of the shootings of last night. We do have seen the past where these mass shootings could be an indicator of a possible turf war, either between local businesses or local gangs in the communities. It must be mentioned that where you've mentioned that it's a grilled, a place where grilled meat are sold in Strand, where that shooting happened. It's called a Shijanyama place, where people gather. It's a place of entertainment, and also a tavern. People gather because they are they've let their guard down. They are in a space of entertainment where these incidents have taken place.
13: Thanks. Now to France. The head of the Catholic Church, Pope Leo, has called on French bishops to root out the scourge of sexual abuse in the Catholic Church, urging them to maintain the greatest vigilance. The Pope delivered the message to bishops during a private meeting at the Sanctuary of Our Holy Lady of Lourdes, a holy site in southern France, on the third day of his four-day official visit to France. A 2021 inquiry found that clergy or lay members of the church had abused about 330,000 people as children in France over 70 years. The Pope said Mass in front of thousands of worshippers in Lourdes before later meeting survivors of abuse. Abuse survivor spokesman Alain Esquer says victims have been waiting a long time for this.
16: We obviously hope that this meeting will be significant, not only in terms of emotion, but also in terms of taking a stand, and that he will express absolute shame towards all those priests who have committed the unspeakable.
13: And finally to the sport desk, well, sort of, it's been reported that English football powerhouse Manchester City has been found guilty of almost all of 115 financial charges against them. In 2023, the club was accused of breaking the Premier League spending rules, allegations they denied. Warren Heyman is a sports legal expert from Blackstone Solicitors. He thinks the impact of the decision could be huge.
18: Certainly for English football, this is seismic because of the size of city and the way that they came through so significantly, so quickly. It's effectively points deductions are on the table, fines financially and historical deduction of points resulting in titles being stripped. All opportunities and routes of redress are on the table for the Premier League. It does become very difficult if they are stripped, because then you may well find satellite litigation arises from other clubs saying, well, historically, as a result of the points deduction that's been historically brought in against Manchester City on this occasion, we would have achieved championship success, or we would have qualified for Europe because City would have been lower in the league.
13: That is our take on The World Today.
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1: Airsport Australia, second edition. I'm Mark Dransfield. The celebrations are expected to last all week for Knights fans as they prepare for their first NRL Grand Final appearance in 25 years. Knights great Kurt Gidley says the excitement's already near fever pitch.
21: More and more blue and red around town, whether it's flags or businesses with streamers and the bloody butchers having red and blue sausages in the front counter. And that was me. I was a butcher in 2001 and I was making red and blue snags in the lead up to the 2001 Grand Final. So this week's going to explode for sure.
1: Roosters halfback Sam Walker admits he couldn't help but smile for his good mate Santon Smith during the Knights' miracle win over the Panthers. Smith inspired a second-half comeback with a short side raid before scoring two brilliant individual tries. Walker says he won't be cheering him on when they meet in the grand final on Sunday.
7: Cheering at the TV, cheering him on, and you know it's pretty cool to see him to do such a great job down there. He's worked so hard with his football and really happy for him.
1: Meantime, Knights hooker Phoenix Crossland has been referred directly to the judiciary for the hip drop tackle which saw him sent off. A former Manly Premiership star is back at the Sea Eagles, taking up a new off-field role at the club. Sarah Patterson reports.
22: Will Hopewate is returning to the Northern Beaches for the first time since Manly's grand final victory back in 2011, signing on as the club's wellbeing, careers and education manager. Hopewate made his NRL debut for the Sea Eagles in 2010 before going on to play 184 NRL games across 10 seasons. Since retiring as a player in 2024, Hopewate has developed a strong interest in youth wellbeing, mentoring and education. He joins the Sea Eagles after 3 years with the Sydney Roosters, where he was wellbeing manager for the club's Male Pathways players. Sarah Patterson, Air Sport.
1: Wallaby skipper Harry Wilson is determined to keep delivering for fans after a win over the Springboks at Perth Stadium. Australia stunned the world champions last night, holding on with 11 men for a 42-38 win, sealing the Nelson Mandela challenge plate. Wilson says the crowd got them home.
23: To give them a result like this at home was really special, and I guess doing the lap at the end of the game, seeing so many Aussies there staying around just to wave to us and get around us was really special, and everyone's behind us and it is special to win like that at home.
1: Turning to AFL, and as Brisbane's premiership party continues, Chris Fagan is weighing up his future. More from Eddie Summerfield.
24: 2 days on from Brisbane's second three-peat this century, Chris Fagan is weighing up his coaching future.
9: A job that requires a hell of a lot of energy.
24: Already contracted for next year, but that's not front of mind.
9: The responsibility and the pressure is quite relentless and I just got to work out whether I still want that in my life.
24: Fagan, popular with players, veteran Dane Zorko says Fagan has no obligation to stay at the Lions.
25: He has our blessings. He's done more than enough for us.
24: As for the suitors to take over if Fagan is to walk, football manager Danny Daly not ruling himself out.
11: I'd like to, but it's up to the club to decide what they want to do. They might want to head in a new direction.
1: The privatisation of Big Bash franchises has cost Mike Baird the position as chairman of Cricket Australia. He'd lost support of New South Wales cricket and says it's in the best interests of the sport to walk away entirely. David Boone will take the reins in the interim. In golf, the internationals will have to wait until the President's Cup comes to Melbourne in 2028 for a chance to finally beat the US. The Americans coming from behind to win on the final day. International captain Jeff Ogilvy says they're determined to lift the cup for the first time since 1998 when it comes to Kingston Heath.
26: We're really excited. It's one of the best golf courses in the world. It's a great venue. The times we've played the President's Cup down there, Australians have come out to support. So we look forward to that and have another go at this in 2028.
1: This is Air Sport Australia.
12: 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It will be falling to between 12 and 9 overnight. Then it's warming up tomorrow, 28 and sunny. Wednesday, partly cloudy and 33. Thursday, we might see a shower or two and a top of 31. And then Friday, as we head to the weekend, a shower or two and 24. Have a great evening and don't touch that dial.
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1: Rocky Raccoon. 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Mind you, coming from a little town in Minnesota, it was not the kind of thing that a young guy did when a fellow went and stole his chick away from him.

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1: Sminking?
0: Proceeded to lie on the table. He was really sminking of gin. And it did him in the end. Poor Doc. Meantime, back on the table, yeah, the doctor said, rock

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1: Pitch In, a podcast series exploring the people who make sport happen and the volunteers who keep communities connected.
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0: She's real.
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1: When we think about sport, we think about grand finals, impossible catches, last minute goals, and sporting heroes. But that's only part of the story.
4: Take a deep breath in. Let's go.
5: Always with our heads up, always looking at the space.
0: Okay, hands in.
6: Heads it on.
7: Volunteers are huge. They're everything. The volunteers started the club and they've continued to grow the club.
8: Are we going to...
0: Let's do it.
8: Throw some balls around.
0: I am ready to go.
9: If you're not here, where would you be? And my kids have all grown up through the club. Every Saturday, everyone is off their iPads. They are doing that thing that other people don't do anymore, which is converse and have a conversation.
1: Yes, yes. Sport might bring us together, but volunteers are the reason we stay connected. In this series, we're travelling across Australia to meet the extraordinary people who pitch in.
10: I think the future looks really bright because we're going to see a more vibrancy. We're going to see more people volunteering from all the local communities. I think the future has to be that everyone sees themselves in volunteering.
0: Put this one in the bullseye.
11: Very good. Next Olympics.
12: There's over $100,000 worth of equipment sitting in here in front of me that I've brought into this club. And, yeah, you know, even just talking about it, it's bringing tears to the eyes.
1: Hi, I'm Lemo, and this is Pitch In.

this corner couldn't make them a million pounds. Now, baby, don't put your business on the telephone. 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

0: Carbon monoxide poisoning is a killer. It occurs because people bring devices inside that should be outside, burning devices such as gas heaters or charcoal burners or barbecues.
1: In a controlled test, carbon monoxide began filling this room in minutes. It quickly reached dangerous levels.
0: The problem with carbon monoxide is that it has no smell, no colour, no taste. 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Leave barbecues and outdoor heaters outside. 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
2: With our news headlines, I'm Michael Lynch. The federal government says this year's final budget figures reveal that the underlying deficit is roughly $6 billion lower than predicted in May. Economists, meanwhile, are predicting that the Reserve Bank may lift interest rates again tomorrow. An alleged attack on police by six people during the aftermath of the city's AFL Grand Final defeat has led to four people being charged in Fremantle. If latest polling is on the money, a One Nation federal government now appears to have more support in both New South Wales and Queensland than Labor or the Coalition. 27 people have been killed in two separate mass shootings in South Africa. Five men have been arrested outside a Royal Air Force base in England on suspicion of preparing to launch a terrorist attack. Now to where sport and betting agency activity is fast and furious ahead of Sunday's NRL Grand Final between the Sydney Roosters and Newcastle Knights, while in the AFLW, the Dockers are celebrating a 25-point victory over the Adelaide Crows. The Wallabies have desperately held on to defeat the world champion Springboks 42-38 in Perth. And in cricket, the South Africans have powered to a 2-0 one-day series, taking their tally to 19 ODI wins in their last 25 meetings with Australia. Those are today's top stories. This is AIR National News.
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4: Mostly sunny today in Hay, with some light winds. Let's have a look and see what's happening across the Riverina. It's coolish in Wagga with a top of 21 expected, 23 for Denny, 24 for Griffith, 25 for Bullygull, 24 for Maud, Balranald and Berubin, and over to the Murray, Albury Wodonga, 22 for you. Have a great morning.
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13: Hello, glad to have you aboard. For most people, the story of Carlos Santana begins at Woodstock in 1969, where his electrifying performance introduced the world to one of the greatest guitarists of all time. From Black Magic Woman and Oi Como Va to Smooth and Maria Maria, Carlos's music has become part of the soundtrack of our lives.

0: global success lies a story that far fewer people know. As a child, Carlos was abused, leaving him angry, fearful, and searching for meaning. It was a spiritual awakening in the early 70s that transformed not only the man, but also the music. Since then, his belief in compassion, forgiveness, meditation, and the power of light has shaped every aspect of his life and career. In this deeply personal conversation, Carlos opens up about the childhood trauma he's carried for decades, the spiritual teachers who changed his life, why he believes love is stronger than fear, and how those beliefs continue to inspire the music he creates today. This is Carlos Santana, as you've probably never heard him before.
1: Hi, Sandy. Hi, hi. It's always an honor and a compliment. I'm not sick and tired of this guy, Santana. He's quite the guy, this Mexican dude. So I'm having fun. I try to make every day with purity and innocence, so everything becomes fresh and new. Nothing becomes predictable or pathetic. I don't have that kind of lifestyle mentality. I have a victorious mentality.
2: I love that, and I really want to know more about that. When did you first get into the spiritualism?
1: In 1972, because I discovered a book about the autobiography of a yogi. And because of him and John McLaughlin, I discovered a teacher named Sri Chinmoy across the street from United Nations. There was a church. And through him, I learned how to discipline myself, discipline my mind. And I was able to believe that I have the capacity to not become one of those persons who suicides. We call it modified your mindset. Change your destiny. We can create fear into joy.
2: Were you a religious person before that, or were you in danger of coming to a bad end yourself, given the world that you were associating with?
1: Well, I was indoctrinated when I was a kid with the Catholic thing, and that didn't work for me. So I searched for other philosophies, and I discovered Hinduism and Buddhism, and I discovered that the God that I love, it's a very compassionate, loving, unconditional, universal love. So to me, love is more important than fear. I want people to say, heaven is not a condition or a destination. It's a choice.

0: when you turned to all of this and you started searching for some meaning in your life, was it difficult to find, or were you influenced by people like George Harrison, who was already doing that at the time? Who were your main mentors?
1: Thank you for asking. It was a collaboration of different people, like Aretha Franklin with her album Amazing Grace, and the songs that she did, songs from Carole King, you know, You Got a Friend. Aretha Franklin could convert an unbeliever really, really quick, you know, because Aretha Franklin will help you feel your heart. So the combination of Aretha Franklin, John Coltrane, yes, George Harrison, Within Without, we were talking about the space between, you know. So I had a lot of help with other humans pointing the way for me to find my heart center.

0: would you describe who Carlos Santana is today?
1: I would say Carlos Santana is an entity that is very consistent with bringing a sound resonance vibration that elevates people out of their misery, out of their bad choices. Carlos Santana is a positive force because I love John Coltrane. So I believe also that one positive thought can create millions of positive vibrations. So Santana is more than a guitar player. He's a force of nature that, like Jimi Hendrix or Stevie Ray, I can wake people up with the sound of the power of music to remind you, woman or man, or whatever you think you are, into believing again that you are worthy of your light and being divine. You are divine. Everyone has access to create blessings and miracles. So I say this, it's a blessing to be a blessing.

0: How did the music itself change as your beliefs grew?
1: Well, the music changed because I embraced so many things so much that from Abraxas to Welcome, it was a big giant leap. A lot of people told me that I was committing career suicide because they wanted me to keep cranking up more Abraxas, more Abraxas, more Abraxas. I said, no, that was done. I can't repeat Oye Como Va over and over in Black Magic Woman because Maria is waiting over there and Smooth is waiting over there, you know? So I have to grow. Even a turtle has to stick his neck out to get ahead.

0: growth is very natural, very normal, because I discovered that I love God a lot. And I discovered that God loves me a lot. I discovered that God created the world round so we could all have center stage. So the thing that I discover is a different paradigm, a different narrative. I discovered to learn to read the Urantha book, A Course in Miracles, and books that help me better myself as a human being.
1: And how did that translate to the music then?
0: It's still very sensuous, because that's what it is. Santana is a very sensuous music because the rhythm's from Africa. But at the same time, most of the songs, we talk about light, about the light in you, the light that we can bring to the world to heal, correct nations, families, individuals, just be better as a human being.

Everything changed for me when I became aware that the more I read about light, the more light was coming out of me. If it blinds you and it upsets you, put some shades, you know? And I have had my share of people who are really angry at me, you know? And I realized that my pursuit of light, it bothered a lot of people, because a lot of people like darkness. They compete and compare. I like to compliment. And after a while, I didn't take it as something personal, you know? I mean, when they started attacking me personally with this and that, I realized, if I give you a list of 50 people who went out of their way to try to demean me and insult me and put me down, all of them are dead. And I'm still here alive. I'm alive. They're dead. So my inner voice told me, it's not that I'm happy that they're dead, but just look at it for what it is. They played their role, because some people are not happy unless they're miserable. I'm not that kind of person. You know, I immediately, like a dog shakes up water, I like to shake off all that kind of stuff and go back to square one. If square one is this, be happy and have fun. If you're not having those two, it ain't working for you.

0: Once you learn to be happy and have fun, now you have accomplished self-realization or illumination. For me, it's called walking in your own light.
1: So the Carlos Santana of today sounds like a very different person from the Carlos Santana pre-1972.
0: I am. You know, back then I was very, very paranoid, raw, and I felt back then angry because I felt like everybody was waking up to screw me, to take advantage of me one way or the other because of what happened to me when I was a child, being molested. So I had this anger about, you know, people using me or abusing me. And then once I realized that I had to forgive that person, instead of sending him to hell, I have to see light in that person. So I learned to bless him, let him go, and realize that I still have purity and innocence in me. I am not what happened to me. So I could be a spokesman for people who suicide. I can look at the TV camera and say, me too, like you. You know, I was mistreated. I was abused physically, sexually, yet I am pure. I still have purity and innocence. That can never be taken away from me, you know? And so when I say that to, you know, I remember I said it after Supernatural, I gave an interview on Rolling Stone magazine, and a lot of people were like, oh my God, why did you say that? You know, that's so uncomfortable for you to reveal that. You know, it's like, it's embarrassing. And I said, no, it's not about me. It's about persons who are suffering because this is happening to them right now. It's not that I sacrifice, but I volunteer to be a testament that you can be healed and be corrected and go like this. You know, it's funny because Yoda, it says, there is no trying, you know, just do. So I forgive that person. I looked at him, you know, in my mind's eye, I looked at him and I forgave them and I saw light behind them. So I send him to the light instead of sending him to hell. And when I did it, I started sobbing and crying because when I liberated that person, I liberated myself.
2: In Australia, there are laws that apply to employees and employers at work. These laws apply regardless of whether you were born overseas, the length of your stay in Australia, or your visa type. The Fair Work Commission is Australia's workplace relations tribunal. 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
11: It's a beautiful day.
0: I want to make a t-shirt that says, I am not what happened to me. I still am with purity and innocence.

0: is an ongoing process for you? Or has it become a way of life that you no longer need to think about?
1: It's a way of life that I don't know. I don't think about it anymore because I have other things that are more fascinating to me, discovering the new French kiss. You know, there's something about meditation and a French kiss. When you're French kissing with your wife, you know, there's something very, very totally in the moment. Infinity is right there, especially if you make it a point to be vulnerable. You know, a lot of men are afraid to be vulnerable. So they act really like macho this, and you know, they like the muscles and you know, those are the real scary guys. They're scared of themselves in this, you know, but to be vulnerable, it means that you're not afraid to hug your wife, your lover, a certain way and kiss her a certain way. So when I say French kiss to me, it's something that angels cannot do. Angels cannot participate in the field of physical love. They can only witness because they don't have bodies. So it's a blessing to taste food and have a French kiss. Enjoy it. It's a gift. You know, when I have my church up in the future, I want to promote bless the gift to be alive. If you're aroused sexually, it's a gift. You know, don't think it's the devil or it's bad. No. That was something that was put to you by people who have the wrong perception of like the first sin, the wretched sinners. Like, wait a minute, since when did it became a sin to be thirsty
0: for love,
1: for affection and love? You know, so I just discarded all of that indoctrination and I am more free to participate in the field of expression. You know, when you look at the paintings from Picasso, he was free from worrying about what other people thought. And real geniuses are like lions who don't worry about the opinion of sheep.

0: In terms of your music, have you ever been worried what other people think, or have you always been free to express yourself in exactly the way you've wanted to?
1: I play from the beginning to please God, you know. When I remember the first time that I really, really felt with my old violin playing.
0: In terms of your music, have you ever been worried what other people think, or have you always been free to express yourself in exactly the way you've wanted to?
1: I play from the beginning to

my feelings. I am offering my heart in this song, you know, honoring Ave Maria, you know. So after a while, you convert Ave Maria with Maria Maria, Black Magic Woman. It's the same woman, you know. It's the same woman. So for me, it's not complicated, you know. Life is not complicated. I don't live in my mind. I live in my heart. So therefore, I don't allow my mind to muddle things up with guilt, shame, judgment, condemnment, fear, and doubt. I don't let my mind do that. I tell my mind, shut the F up. You're bothering me. You know, shut up. You know, so I meditate, light up a candle and meditate. And all of a sudden the voices, you know, those voices have become like crows. But if you ever see an eagle get rid of crows, the eagle just flies higher, higher, higher, higher, without even waving his wings. It lets the natural temperature of the rise up so high, the crows cannot go there. Those voices disappear. Yeah. That's why I meditate, because I need to get rid of the voices that condemn you, judge you, make you feel guilty, make you with remorse. They torment and torture you.

0: This is why people go to psychiatrists, therapists, and analysts, because they need to get rid of those voices. They torment you. So you get a lot of benefits when you hang around Santana, because I'm constantly discarding the illusion of negative voices around you and say, I am worthy of God's grace because I am divine. I am a beam of light that comes from the mind of God.
1: How long every day would you spend in meditation?
0: Depends. Sometimes early in the morning, wake up 4:30 in the morning or 5. An hour sometimes feels like 2 seconds. Sometimes 2 seconds feels like 3 years. It all depends, you know. It's kind of like Einstein said it the best. When you're sitting on a hot stove, 1 minute is eternity. When you're sitting next to a beautiful woman, eternity is like 2 seconds. It's not enough, you know. So that's a theory of relativity or something, you know. It's all relative, really.
1: And for the benefit of people who've never tried meditation, perhaps, is it difficult to learn? What's your process for meditation?
0: Turn off everything up, you know, turn off the TV, the radio, just light up a candle, go inside the flame, look at the flame, just concentrate on the flame, and then you're going to hear the voices slowly become nothing. Like, here's a clue. When you meditate, you're becoming creme de la creme. Sediment always goes down. The creme always rises to the top. So when you're meditating, the creme de la creme is your spirit and your soul and your heart. Sediment is your mind, your accusing mind. So you meditate to bypass the mind. That's what you meditate.

0: That's what discipline is. And so you have to be patient with yourself. Don't judge yourself. If you can't concentrate, you know, it's okay. Nobody's judging you or clocking you. Just do your best. Just sit down, take a deep breath, and surrender to that light in the candle. The best part of a meditation is acceptance of your own light.
1: It's known as a meditation practice. Does that mean you actually never master it?
0: Does anybody ever master being the ultimate Casanova lover, you know?
1: I don't know. Maybe you have.
0: It depends on the lover, you know, depends on the quality of how you share the love. For me, it's about honoring it. Honor the act of meditation, honor the act of eating, honor the act of making love. It's all a gift, you know, and when you look at it like that, you want to walk differently than a lot of people. You stop walking with the tail between your legs, apologizing for being a human being. And you start walking tall, but with humility. It's important for me to promote self-worth through my music. My music becomes more than music then.

0: So the goal was also, I'd assume, never to necessarily have massive hits, and was more to send Carlos Santana's message out there. Is that right?
1: All those things, they happen natural, normal. Like every spring, there's going to be flowers from California all the way to New York. And I don't stop and look at this flower is better than that one, or this red is more better than that yellow. No, no, no. Hits aren't hits because a collective group of people identify with it and they buy it. You know, whether it's the Beatles or Santana or the Rolling Stones or the Doors, there's one song that gets you out of your house, because that song, you gladly pay the babysitter, the parking lot, and the ticket, and, you know, to go hear that song. So whether you sing, you know, Every Breath You Take or James Brown, a hit is not a bad thing. It's a gift like anything else.
0: But when you're composing your songs, is having a commercial hit foremost in your mind, or is spreading spreading the love?
1: It's spreading the love. I don't think I'm going to make a hit. That would defeat the purpose of creating music. So I think Quincy Jones says, when you think of like, I want to make a hit, God leaves the room. But when you say, I want to create a song that is like a big hug for a lot of people's hearts. It was Rob Thomas who I said, hey, Rob, how you doing? How you doing, man? He goes, changing people's lives one heart at a time. And I was like, damn, that's really powerful. That's yours? He goes, yeah. So that's what musicians do. We change people's lives from being, most people are not happy unless they're miserable. So when you change their lives, all of a sudden, they're able to accept, that's the word again, that you are worthy to be happy and have fun. That's very spiritual, to be happy and have fun, you know.
0: And not feel guilty about it.
1: No, not feel guilty. Discard that.

0: did approach Rob Thomas, was it because of his attitude that you decided to collaborate on Smooth?
1: Yes. The song was sent to me. It was the last song that we recorded for Supernatural. You know, it was the last song. And Clive Davis and Etan Shur and Pete Gambar, it was like a group of over like 20 people who orchestrated and sculpted this song before I even walked into the room and played on it. But it's been like that all my life since I come out of the crib. There's always someone orchestrating this blessing for me to walk into, from Black Magic Woman to Maria Maria to Smooth to the next ones, you know. I'm very happy to tell you that God is my agent. And he's a really good manager and agent, you know. He orchestrates blessings up ahead for me.
0: I don't get how you've made that happen. I mean, I understand what you say about meditation, about spirituality, about coming from your heart and not from your head, about eliminating all those black crows that are the mind chatter. But why you? Why not me? Why not somebody else listening? And I also get that you say most people are not happy unless they're miserable. I really hear that. So you need to change your mindset around to join your club.
1: Here it is. It's individual effort. You get credit for effort in heaven and on earth. If you want to win the lottery, you need to at least get out of bed, get off your butt, and go buy the ticket. So anyone and everyone has access to God's immense abundance, avalanche of abundance, blessings and miracles. It's not just for Bezos or Zuckerberg, you know. Anyone can be a billionaire nowadays, but you have to know how to tap the universe and how to tap with your own heart the same frequency that brings it to you. I heard a long time ago that God invents everything. Man discovers it. Man doesn't invent anything. We just discover it. God already invented it. And when I read about geniuses, I definitely read about Nikola Tesla and Einstein, because both of them believe in God a lot. And let's be serious about it for a second in a good way. Even atheists say, "Oh my God," when they have an orgasm.
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12: It's a beautiful day.
1: We remember God because at that moment, there's nothing greater or feels better.
0: You just have to believe and then it will happen for you. Okay. I'll try and follow your advice from here on in. And I guess that's how you brought your current wife to you also, Cindy. You manifested the love of your life.
1: Thank you for saying that. It was exactly the way it was presented to me. As someone told me, you created her after Deborah. You created a goddess queen to help you clean up the inner closet. I was like, what the hell is that? You know, what is the inner closet? Well, you know, we all have inner closets. They need to be clean. Sometimes you go to the closet and you say, oh, this is my favorite shirt. This is my lucky shirt. Every time I wear that shirt, something great always happens to me. And we create these things. But when you clean the closet, shoes and clothes and everything, it's just you and your spirit. So the way I take it now, the way I receive this information, that she's very, very helpful in helping me crystallize my existence on a whole other level of benevolence and impeccable integrity.

0: guess part of cleaning that internal closet is the ability to let go in order to make room for new things to come in, yeah?
1: Yeah, you know, some people say that it takes a lot of courage to let it go. To me, it's fun because knowing that God has for me something beyond anything that I can imagine, I wish I could make people feel what it's like to come out of the hotel in Amsterdam, and then you hear a car coming around the corner, and in the radio, they're playing your song. That's an incredible feeling. You know, all of a sudden, you hear Samba Party or Maria Maria, and you're like, oh my God, they're playing my music. And they're happy in the car, you know, they're moving around. I get chills just thinking about it. So really what I'm saying is that it's important to validate yourself every day. Everyone can be the Beatles. Everyone can be Jimi Hendrix. Everyone can be Mariah Carey or Santana. We all have that. We all are that.

offer your heart to life like this, and the universe will reward you with being the record of the year or being a song that you're sitting next to Bob Dylan and he likes it. What I'm talking about, learn to trust that what God gave you is worthy for the Rolling Stones, Eric Clapton, or Bob Dylan to say, damn, I love that song. Learn to trust that you're worthy to manifest such a thing. What I'm talking about right now should be like a course in acceptance, because one school that we don't have is the school of self-worth and acceptance. We have schools to put us down and tell us how stupid we are. I get bored with that stuff. I want to have a school and a university that reminds people that you're divine. It doesn't matter what religion you follow or don't follow. You know, that you're divine and you are a beam of light. That to me is what Santana is about.

0: You mentioned earlier that when you start your own church, is that a real thing? Is that something on your bucket list you'd still like to do?
1: Yes, very much. And, some people who heard about it in Kauai, they're offering their church for me to go over there and look at it. You know, at my church, I'm going to be kind of not ruthless, but I'm going to be really, really honest. I'm going to say, please don't come here bringing the same psychological diapers. Please don't come here with the same walking like a tired camel because you have a victim mentality. Don't bring that shit over here, man. Come to this church to celebrate your light. That's what we hear about, you know? And in this church, your wings spread really, really wide. I call it church of self-worth. I'm almost 80, so around the corner, I'm not gonna tour, I'm not gonna do this and that, you know? I'm gonna have my own congregation.
0: I'm on my way. You say that you won't tour anymore. You have to divide your time on this earth appropriately. And if that's the project that you want to look at, then maybe touring is off the calendar. But certainly making music won't be. You'll still continue to make music, won't you?
1: We'll continue to make music at church and videotape it so it can grow, so it can go to the satellite. And instead of touring, it can go to your home directly.
0: Sounds good. You've got a new album out now that's called Sentient. Well, it's kind of a new album, isn't it? Because it looks at all these previously unreleased tracks that you've done. Can you tell me just a little bit about that?
1: First of all, the name Sentient is like a Christmas tree. All the ornaments are the divine attributes. Compassion, kindness, mercy, consideration, patience. If you're a chef, you need condiments, nutrients,
0: herbs and spices. Yeah.
1: You know, you need all of that, you know, to cook a delicious meal. Well, sure. In my church, and because of Sentient, I want you to have a delicious life. Those are the components, the nutrients, and the elements. When you see a stop sign, and next to the stop sign, it says, yield graciously to upcoming traffic, that's Sentient. So I want to promote sentientness that we have and get it out of people, because we could be a lot more gentle and kind to one another. That's sentient being.

0: right now, as far as I can see, I know exactly what I want to have this church, and I know exactly what I want to talk about and present and offer.
1: There are still a lot of people who would poo-poo the whole thing about meditation and spirituality. How would you describe what it's given you?
0: It has given me peace that is not of this earth. I love what you said about tangible tips, clues, divine clues, you know. I learned to balance the street stuff that I learned in Tijuana, because I'm still a street guy, you know. It's not that I'm a gangster. Maybe I am a spiritual gangster, but I learned when some people go out of their way to really, really attack me and say, "Ah, you're just a goody two shoes, this, that, blah, blah, blah, blah, blah. You know, you're taking too much acid, blah, blah, blah, blah." And I go, "And you never take an acid, and I can tell, because you're deep as a spoon." And people go, "Oh, ouch, uh-oh." So I learned to balance it, you know, because I don't like to hurt people. But if somebody attacks me, I go, you know, be careful when you attack me, because I can say something that'll scar you for the rest of your life. When you hear Santana on the radio, you're probably going to bleed. So be careful how you attack me.
1: So that's the streetwise Santana of the Tijuana days that has that sharp tongue still.
0: Yeah, the street guy doesn't take shit from nobody, basically, when it comes down to, you know? Huh. And then the other person, I can look beyond your ignorance.

0: The book is called Carlos Santana, Love, Devotion, Surrender, the illustrated story of his music journey. Does the book deal with all the things you've been chatting about with me today?
1: Not yet. Everyone, my wife, Cindy, is pushing me to create a book of every day, like 365 days, like a year, quotes that help people transmogrify their existence so they can become better human beings, you know? I love changing people from donkey and monkey mentality into an archangel mentality. So yes, up ahead, I'm going to create a book exclusively focusing on each day with the music to back it up and create a coffee table book for spiritual data.
0: Well, I think Cindy's idea of creating a book of quotes to last 365 days and pairing them with music is absolutely sensational. I can see why you love her already. There is so much wisdom in you that you can share with the world and the world can really take from you. That's awesome. Is there one song that you've created that really resonates most with you?
1: Samba Bati.
0: Why?
1: Because the lyrics of the song, it says, through every step in life, you find freedom from within. And if your mind should understand, woman, love your man, because everyone is searching for eternal peace and is there. All you have to do is share. You don't have to die to have peace. Heaven is a choice. It's not a destination. It's a decision.
0: But how do you find peace when there's so much war going on? Do you find yourself following the news cycle, or do you have to block that out completely?
1: Thank you for asking that. I learned a long time ago that there's two of us, two of you, two of me. One is your inner self and one is an inner pilot. My inner self taught me to look at a pond, and in that water pond, I see the blue sky and then the clouds. And then I see floating on top leaves or twigs. Then I look deeper down, I see the fish, and I will leap deeper down and I see the bottom. So I see five things in one pond. So we are like that. We are a pond that has different variables of awareness and dimension. You become more divine by wanting to, by aspiring to. Aspiration is from your belly up, desire is from your belly down. There's two different frequencies.
0: Carlos, what an absolute joy chatting with you. I thank you so, so much for sharing all your wisdom, all your stories, and all your music with everybody. Such a pleasure talking to you.
1: Thank you so much. Thank you for allowing me this time. And hopefully people who are listening, they can take something for them. They can be better. 'Cause it's a beautiful
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0: A man's home is his castle, but his men's shed, that's his kingdom. 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There's something for you at
1: the men's shed. 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
5: This news update is brought to us by Harrison's IGA in Hay, open Monday to Friday, 8 a.m. until 6:30 p.m. and 8 a.m. until 5 p.m. weekends.
6: I'm Mark Dransfield. The Prime Minister says global inflation remains an issue ahead of an expected interest rate hike this week. Most economists predict the Reserve Bank will raise the cash rate to a 15-year high of 4.6%. Labor maintains its spending levels are not contributing to cost of living pressures. Anthony Albanese says he's listening to the concerns of ordinary Australians.
7: Global inflation is an issue, and we know that that's the case. We know some people are doing it tough. And that's why we're taking action to provide cost of living support.
6: An education expert says reports of international students changing courses in a bid to prolong their stay in Australia are overblown. News Corp reports foreigners are exploiting the student visa system by course hopping. But International Education Association of Australia Chief Executive Phil Honeywood says the vast majority do go back home after graduating.
8: Over 80% of these international students actually return home after they do their first course. Some of them are allowed to stay on a separate visa and work full-time for 2 years to pay back their student loan, but the overwhelming majority take their world-class qualification back to the home country.
6: Australia's Criminal Intelligence Commission warns crime-as-a-service platforms are fuelling underworld crime across the country. The body says encrypted platforms, which crime figures use to order attacks, are becoming increasingly popular. Retired Detective Charlie Bezina says the surge in so-called crime tasker sites is worrying.
9: This technology is playing a larger role in ways into recruitment, and the encrypted messaging, etc. is just making it much more difficult for policing to do it.
6: Overseas, and police in the UK have arrested 5 men near an RAF base in southwest England on suspicion of preparing a terrorist act. RAF Fairford has been used by the US military to carry out strikes on Iranian missile sites since the start of last year. Meantime, there are concerns about the vulnerability of Australia's subsea cables. 3 of Australia's 16 international subsea cables have been damaged in recent months. Damage is often accidentally caused by ship anchors, but experts say they can also be deliberately damaged. Curtin University's Data Science Innovation Hub Director Alex Jenkin says any damage can cause serious problems.
10: These cables are essentially the extension cords of the internet that connect Australia to Asia and other countries to ensure that we have fast internet connections all around the world. So when one of them breaks, it is a big deal because then all of our internet traffic has to get routed around much longer routes, and it can cause huge problems for industry and consumers.
6: Air medical news, and human breath may be able to help identify lung cancer, meaning in the future, invasive testing will no longer be needed. New research from Griffith University's used an electronic or e-nose to use breath samples to distinguish between cancerous and non-cancerous lung nodules. Professor Charmindi Panyadira says doing biopsies of lung tissue is difficult, and they're proposing using samples of patients' breath as part of their pilot study.
11: Based on that, we have identified a number of markers that may pave into a clinical trial to test these markers, whether we can use them to triage lung cancer patients from benign versus malignant. It will be a game changer. It will transform current clinical management.
6: This is AIR National News. Roosters halfback Sam Walker admits he couldn't help but smile for his good mate Santon Smith during the night's miracle win over the Panthers. Smith inspired a second-half comeback, scoring two tries. Walker says he won't be cheering him on when they meet in the grand final on Sunday.
12: Cheer at the TV, cheering him on, and you know it's pretty cool to see him to do such a great job down there. He's worked so hard with his football and really happy for him.
6: Meantime, Knights hooker Phoenix Crossland has been referred directly to the judiciary for the hip drop tackle which saw him sent off. AFL, and as Brisbane's premiership party continues, Chris Fagan is weighing up his future. Eddie Summerfield reports.
13: Chris Fagan is weighing up his coaching future.
14: A job that requires a hell of a lot of energy.
13: Already contracted for next year, but that's not front of mind.
14: The responsibility and the pressure is quite relentless, and I just got to work out whether I still want that in my life.
13: Fagan, popular with players, veteran Dane Zorko says Fagan has no obligation to stay at the Lions.
15: He has our blessings. He's done more than enough for us.
13: As for the suitors to take over if Fagan is to walk, football manager Danny Daly not ruling himself out.
16: I'd like to, but it's up to the club to decide what they want to do. They might want to head in a new direction.
6: And Team USA has won golf's President's Cup with a record-breaking final day comeback over the internationals. Australian Independent Radio News.
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21: Welcome to Offbeat. I'm Ann Mott, taking you through 2 hours of ska, rocksteady and reggae. And kicking off this week, I thought I'd start off with the All Nighters doing Love and Affection. This one.

And that's Easy Big Fella doing their take on The Wailers' Rude Boy. Before that, The Toasters gave us Manipulator, The English Beat with Too Nice to Talk to, and The All Nighters with Love and Affection. You are listening to Offbeat, and we did just hear a cover of The Wailers' Rude Boy, and I thought I'd go back to the 60s for a couple of other tracks from Bob Marley and the Wailers, and starting off with his 1965 version of One Love.

0: Desmond Decker and the Aces with Fu Manchu. Put on from a couple of Bob Marley tracks there. Small Axe that he did with the Wailers and the Upsetters when moving to Tuff Gong and starting that label with the help of Lee Scratch Perry doing production. And we also heard One Love, his original version of that one, from 1965. You are listening to Offbeat. Going to play something from the Prize Fighters next. It's called Kick the Can.
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Lollipop Laurie with Weather Report. And somehow I managed to miss that one last year when it came out, but I brought it to you now, and I quite like it. Before that, The Fuss with Life in Person, and The Prize Fighters with Kick the Can. 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

been running around in circles, it seems way too long. Like a preacher in the streets, you know, my God, oh Lord, then what about the wars? We can't we get along?

Hey, this is Bernie from Los Kung Fu Monkeys, and we want to give a big shout out to Offbeat. We're a brother Ian, and a big hug to all our brothers and sisters in Australia. Peace.

The Melbourne Ska Orchestra there with Walls of Jericho, followed on from King Canoe and Peppercorn, and Pumbaa gave us A Drop in the Ocean. You are listening to Offbeat, and I've got one more for this hour, and it's going to be from Bomba, who we did just hear with the Melbourne Ska Orchestra, but this one from the year 2000 under the name Bomba is Letterboxd.

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4: the gateway to the outback. Not taking you through 2 hours of music played on the offbeat. Kicking off this hour, Real Big Fish. This is The Setup.

That's the Suicide Machines with Hey Scar. Mustard Plug, we're in there with Brain on Scar. Bite Me Bambi with Hot Lava. And Real Big Fish with The Setup off their Why Do They Rock So Hard album. You are listening to Offbeat, and I'm going to play you some Blue Collar next, out of Germany, and featuring Dr. Ringding on this particular cover of The Ruts song, Staring at the Rude Boys.

0: And that's the Sunny Coast Rude Boys with Big Night Out. Followed on from a couple of tracks with Dr. Ringding. We had him doing The Exorcist and featuring on Blue Collar's version of Staring at the Rude Boys. You are listening to Offbeat, and we've got a couple of international acts touring through the country in the next couple of months. I'm going to start off with Out of Control Army, this particular version featuring King Hammond, but the song's called United.
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1: Do you girls know how to Jamaica ska?
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3: 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It's a required course at our college.
1: Well, do you know how to Jamaica ska?

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Shake your hips.

And that was Fishbone with Hellhounds on My Trail. It followed on from them doing Jamaica Ska and Out of Control Army, two in a row from them with Where I Want to Be and Unity. And Out of Control Army are touring around Australia in October. Fishbone, that we heard since then, are coming out a bit before that. They're going to be touring around while the Hendy Fieldays are on, so I'm not going to get there, but would have been great to see. They are a legendary act and reportedly one of the most fun acts you'll see. You are listening to Offbeat. I'm going to play you some Luke Yearwood next, featuring Jesse Wagner for his track, Treat Me So Bad.

0: And that's Cooking on Three Burners featuring Kylie Aldist on vocals and remixed by Paris DJs. And it was called Push It Up. Followed on from the Ace Tones Put Upon and Jesse Wagner teaming up with Luke Yeowood for Treat Me So Bad. You've been listening to Offbeat. I'm Ann Mott. Thanks for your company again this week. I hope you've enjoyed at least most of the songs I've selected for you. And I hope you've enjoyed them enough that you'll tune in again this time next week. I am going to close out with a cover, as I usually do. We did just hear a few tracks from Fishbone, but here is their cover of Them Bones.
1: Ready?
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0: 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It's every Friday between 9 and 11 o'clock in the morning. I do hope you can join me if you like your music from the last 5 decades, and a couple of little interesting features as well. 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

0: Y'all gonna come pick me up, right? Come on, hurry.
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2: 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But that's only part of the story.
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9: Volunteers are huge. They're everything. The volunteers started the club and they've continued to grow the club.
10: Let's
0: do it.
10: Throw some balls
0: around. I am ready to go.
11: If you're not here, where would you be? And my kids have all grown up through the club. Every Saturday, everyone is off their iPads. They are doing that thing that other people don't do anymore, which is converse and have conversations.
2: Yes. Sport might bring us together, but volunteers are the reason we stay connected. In this series, we're travelling across Australia to meet the extraordinary people who pitch in.
12: I think the future looks really bright because we're going to see a more vibrancy. We're going to see more people volunteering from all the local communities. I think the future has to be that everyone sees themselves in volunteering.
0: Put this one in the bullseye.
13: Very good. Next Olympics.
14: There's over $100,000 worth of equipment sitting in here in front of me that I've brought into this club. 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
2: Hi, I'm Limo, and this is Pitch In.
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1: This news report is brought to you by your local butcher, Macca's Meats, 183 Lachlan Street.
2: Good morning, I'm Lee Harrison. A surge in tax revenue has contributed to a $6 billion improvement to the nation's budget. Nelson Scott reports.
3: The Albanese government has delivered the final budget outcome, settling the accounts for the last financial year. The underlying deficit is now $6 billion lower than forecast in May, driven largely by stronger tax revenues across business, superannuation and investments. But high inflation continues to strain the economy, which Treasurer Jim Chalmers blames on the conflict in the Middle East.
4: We know that these are difficult days for people who are under pressure already.
3: The opposition's Tim Wilson says government spending is out of control and households are paying the price.
5: That's why when Australians go to the supermarket, they're getting less in their trolley.
3: The Reserve Bank is expected to raise the official cash rate on Tuesday to 4.6%, its highest level in 15 years. Nelson Scott, Canberra.
2: The Prime Minister has received an update on a major AI cyber attack as investigations into the incident continue. An OpenAI non-human agent managed to access unauthorised data from four government websites. Labor's threatened criminal charges against the tech giant. The opposition argues the breach has exposed Australia's cyber vulnerabilities. There are concerns about the vulnerability of Australia's subsea cables. Three of Australia's 16 international subsea cables have been damaged in recent months, including two off the coast of WA. Damage is often accidentally caused by ship anchors, but experts say they can also be deliberately damaged. Curtin University's Data Science Innovation Hub Director, Alex Jenkins, says any damage can cause serious problems.
6: These cables are essentially the extension cords of the internet that connect Australia to Asia and other countries to ensure that we have fast internet connections all around the world. So when one of them breaks, it is a big deal because then all of our internet traffic has to get routed around much longer routes and it can cause huge problems for industry and consumers.
2: A 45-year-old woman has been charged with domestic violence homicide after striking her spouse with a vehicle west of Brisbane. The 50-year-old man was hit at Fernvale in the Somerset region on Sunday night. Detective Inspector Michael Monago says neighbours and emergency services tried to revive the man.
7: Despite everyone's best efforts, the male was unable to be revived. This is quite a traumatic incident that's occurred in a public space on a Sunday afternoon. So as you can quite rightly imagine, the public are quite distressed by what's occurred there.
2: In other news, the UK's Defence Secretary has thanked the public for their vigilance after a suspected terror plot targeting an RAF base was thwarted. Five men remain in custody after a local farmer notified police about suspicious vehicles near RAF Fairford, which has been used by US forces during the conflict with Iran. And pop icon Madonna has taken home three trophies, including Artist of the Year, at the MTV Video Music Awards in Los Angeles. The 68-year-old led the nominations for the first time in 28 years, ahead of Taylor Swift. This is Air National News. Essendon's pulled off a major off-field coup, bringing one of the AFL's most experienced football minds to the Bombers. Jordan Tunbridge reports.
8: Premiership coach John Longmire joins Essendon as general manager of AFL Performance.
9: When you have someone like John, it helps attract other people too and take some of the pressure off Mark, and to have that type of person in your corner, that's a brilliant appointment.
8: Bombers great Matthew Lloyd says Longmire will be an invaluable mentor for rookie coach Mark McVay and his assistants.
9: He can coach the coaches as well, and Mark's been in the game a long time, but young in a sense in other areas, so obviously they've had a great relationship in their time at Sydney.
8: Longmire departs the Sydney Swans after 25 years, 14 of those as senior coach, spending the past two as executive director of club performance. Jordan Tunbridge, Melbourne.
2: To rugby league and Panthers star Nathan Cleary has taken to social media to thank supporters following surgery, vowing to make a comeback. Knights hooker Phoenix Crosland has been referred directly to the judiciary for that tackle that injured Cleary, charged with dangerous contact. Wallabies centre Hunter Pezami is facing suspension after being cited for a dangerous tackle in his side-stunning win over the Springboks. And Mike Baird is standing down as Cricket Australia chairman after losing support from New South Wales in the wake of the Big Bash privatisation. David Boone will take over the role in the interim. Australian Independent Radio News.
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12: A good morning. It's a glorious top of 28 and sunny today in Hay. Let's have a look and see what's happening across the Riverina for our Tuesday morning. We're looking at a top of 22 in Wagga, 24 for Denny, 26 for Griffith, 27 for Bullygall, 26 for Maud, 27 for Balranald, 26 in Berubin, and over to the Murray, Albury, Wodonga, 22. Have a great morning.
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12: Good morning, everyone. Welcome to The Breakfast Show. So good to have you company this Tuesday morning. As we start today, it's all about MTV Video Music Awards, otherwise known as the VMAs. And we're going to have a look at all the winners. And first, we're going to go to Video of the Year, where Taylor Swift takes the trophy for The Fate of Ophelia.

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1: In news headlines, I'm Lee Harrison. Making news today, five men arrested near an RAF base in the UK have been released on bail. The group were arrested on suspicion of explosives offences and preparation of a terrorist act. A man's been charged over using a drone for surveillance as part of a murder plot in Sydney's southwest. The 18-year-old has been charged with conspiring to murder, a drone-related offence, and other charges. The Greens will need to elect a new leader this week after Larissa Waters stepped down. The current leader says she's made the decision on health grounds, having battled chronic kidney disease for some time. And the federal government says Australia's not immune from global inflation as mortgage holders brace for interest rates to hit a 15-year high. The Reserve Bank will deliver its latest decision on the official cash rate this afternoon. In air sport, Essendon has appointed former Sydney coach John Longmire as its head of AFL performance. The Premiership coach departs the Swans after 25 years in various roles. And the Roosters remain hopeful Connor Watson will take his place in the NRL Grand Final against Newcastle. The veteran utility and former Knight is in doubt after suffering a concussion against the Dolphins. These stories and more today. This is Air News. The Premiership coach departs the Swans after 25 years in various roles. And the Roosters remain hopeful Connor Watson will take his place in the NRL Grand Final against Newcastle. The veteran utility and former Knight is in doubt after suffering a concussion against the Dolphins. These stories and more today.

0: nbe.gov.au. 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
1: Welcome to the Off the Record Review. I'm Brian Wise. You probably recognise the song fading into the background, but perhaps not that version of it. It's Like a Rolling Stone, Take 4 by Bob Dylan, recorded on January the 15th, 1965, without the studio band that was going to join him and make the definitive version. You can hear his voice was a little bit rusty, and so he decided to take a break of a day and came back and recorded again the next day. You're invisible now. You've got no secrets to conceal, sang Dylan. And now, 40 years later, you can listen to all 20 takes of Like a Rolling Stone that make up one entire disc of the latest edition of the bootleg series. This is Volume 12, titled The Cutting Edge, and comprises all the recordings that Dylan made between January 1965 and March 1966, when he had laid down the songs that would end up on Bringing It All Back Home, Highway 61 Revisited, and Blonde on Blonde. I asked Michael Goldberg, former editor of Rolling Stone, founder of Addicted to Noise, author of the rock and roll novel True Love Scars and Dylan Fanatic, why anyone would possibly need 20 versions of the one song.
2: Well, they don't need 20 versions. But here's the thing. Like a Rolling Stone is, some people consider it Bob Dylan's greatest song. It's certainly probably his most popular song or most known song. And it's an incredible song. I can't say enough about that particular song. And I mean, Greil Marcus wrote a whole book about that song, that one song. I mean, that, you know, it's a phenomenal song. But the thing is, I mean, when you listen to them working on the song, there's points where even though I've been listening to it for, you know, like I say, 50 years, when I was listening to this CD of the 20 takes, I was early on, I'm going, God, are they actually going to, you know, you sort of get lost in it. And you're sort of going, are they actually going to pull this off?

That's yet another take of Like a Rolling Stone from a cutting-edge box set, recorded in January 1965, this time with the band that included Michael Bloomfield and Al Kooper. And we were talking to Michael Goldberg about why you need 20 versions of that particular song. There are, in fact, three versions of The Cutting Edge, destined to suit most budgets. There's the $30 2CD 36-track highlight set. There is a 3LP 36-track set with the 2CD version included for around $140. Finally, there's the 18CD Super Deluxe version that has 379 tracks, a 180-page hardback book, 9 original mono singles released during 1965 and 1966, a certificate of authenticity, a leopard skin printed spindle, and a strip of film cells from the original print of the Don't Look Back documentary made by D.A. Pennybaker. There are only 5,000 copies of it. And if you're planning on spending your tax return, then it will set you back about $600 US, which is nearly $900 Australian. Is it worth it? Let's consider that question after listening to Positively 4th Street.

Positively 4th Street, recorded on July the 29th, 1965, and amazingly not released on a studio album, but as a single. That was take 5 of that song. So why is Bob Dylan's The Cutting Edge so important? And do you have to be a Dylan fanatic to buy the box set? Well, if you're prepared to pay $600 for the US Super Deluxe version, then you'd qualify as a fanatic. But there's plenty in the 6 CD or even the 2 CD versions that might be of huge interest even to those who are just casual listeners to Dylan. As Michael Goldberg has pointed out, it shows how Dylan went into the studio and built his songs over a period of time, rather than going in and recording them in just a few takes. The final version of a song, released on an album or as a single, might bear no relation to the original sketchy composition. The other aspect is that this is when Dylan went from folk to rock, from love songs to the obscure lyrics that were to later characterize Highway 61 Revisited.

Subterranean Homesick Blues, recorded on January the 13th, 1965, and that was take one of that song. The effect that Dylan's lyrics had on the rest of the rock music world was astonishing. I think I've played the music from the Cutting Edge box set more than I have any other Dylan box set ever, almost more than any other box set, period. It has cast a new light on many of my favourite songs, and some of the alternate takes here are now my favourite versions. This is more than just a collection of outtakes. The Cutting Edge by Bob Dylan traces the development of perhaps popular music's most important figure of the past 60 years. You've been listening to the Off the Record Review with Brian Wise, produced in the studios of 3RRR FM in Melbourne for the Community Radio Network. In our next episode, I'll be reviewing the brand new album from legendary Australian guitarist Ross Hannaford.

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1: 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If you are just joining us this morning, it's all about the VMAs, which happened over the weekend. We're now up to the Best New Artist winner, and it goes to Sienna Spiro.

0: Sometimes I'd borrow a tape recorder and Grundig with a little green eye, and we'd sort of go around to my house and try and record little things. I sort of remember doing Hallelujah, I Just Love Her So, because I had the Eddie.
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4: This news update is brought to us by Harrison's IGA in Hay, open Monday to Friday, 8 a.m. until 6:30 p.m. and 8 a.m. until 5 p.m. weekends.
5: Good morning, I'm Lee Harrison. Interest rates may rise to their highest level in 15 years when the Reserve Bank hands down its decision this afternoon. Michael Packey reports.
6: The RBA board, which sets monetary policy, will wrap up its two-day meeting with analysts tipping the official cash rate will rise 25 basis points, taking it to 4.6%, its highest level since 2011. The potential hike comes as inflation remains stubbornly high, and the Reserve Bank says its only lever to get it down is to push up interest rates. Knowing it'll cop some of the blame, the Albanese government has taken a preemptive strike, blaming the conflict in the Middle East for the inflation problem. Michael Packey reporting.
5: The five men arrested in an alleged plot to attack a UK airbase used by US forces have been released on bail. The men, all UK nationals in their 20s who live in London, were arrested on suspicion of terror offences near RAF Fairford on Sunday. The head of UK counter-terrorism policing, Assistant Commissioner Lawrence Taylor, says the investigation is far from over.
7: The five men who were arrested are being released on police bail this afternoon. This does not mean that the investigation is over. They are subject to stringent conditions on their movement and contact with others. They absolutely remain under investigation.
5: A man's been charged over using a drone for surveillance as part of a murder plot in Sydney's southwest. The 18-year-old has been charged with conspiring to murder, a drone-related offence, and other charges. A 19-year-old and 28-year-old remain before the courts. The Federal Greens are searching for their second leader in just over 12 months. Chelsea Bowden reports.
8: Larissa Waters took over the top job for the Greens in May last year, replacing Adam Bandt after he lost his lower house seat. She told the party room last night she's stepping down to focus on her health. The Queensland senator has been managing a pre-existing kidney disease, but says her condition has worsened over recent months. A party room meeting will be held this week to decide on the next leader. Senator Waters says she plans to return to Parliament in her role as a senator once her health improves. Chelsea Bowden reporting.
5: Landmarks across the country will light up blue today for Police Remembrance Day. Special services will also be held nationwide to honour officers who've lost their lives in the line of duty, along with the families left behind. Virgin Australia is being accused of blaming weather as a cover for cabin crew shortages. More than 40 flights were cancelled across the weekend as football fans flew in and out of Melbourne. It's estimated as many as 30,000 passengers were impacted by either cancellations or delays. And we're keeping hold of our mobile phones for longer. Data from Vodafone shows the number of customers continuing to use a phone that's at least 4 years old has doubled since 2021. This is AIR National News. The Roosters remain hopeful Connor Watson will take his place in the NRL Grand Final against Newcastle. The veteran utility and former Knight is in doubt after suffering a concussion against the Dolphins. Halfback Sam Walker is backing Watson to be there on Sunday night.
9: I spoke to him. He's in really good spirits. He's pulled up after it okay. You wouldn't really know he's even had a head knock. So he's all ticking along well, and fingers crossed, you know, everything goes smoothly this week and he'll put himself in the best position to be able to hopefully play on Sunday.
5: As Chris Fagan weighs up his future as Brisbane coach, speculation is already growing over who could eventually replace him. Geelong coach and former Lion Chris Scott is one name being floated despite being contracted through until the end of the 2029 season. Geelong great Joel Selwood, who won two premierships under Scott at the Cats, says there could be merit in the idea.
10: Old Brisbane player, has obviously a great record up there. Does love the sun too. I would find it hard to believe that he'd walk away from the Geelong side that he's built up. You know, he's just rebuilt them again.
5: And in golf, the US has come from behind to win an 11th straight President's Cup. The internationals will get a chance to break the drought at Melbourne's Kingston Heath in 2028. Australian Independent Radio News.
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2: A good morning. It's a glorious top of 28 and sunny today in Hay. Let's have a look and see what's happening across the Riverina for our Tuesday morning. We're looking at a top of 22 in Wagga, 24 for Denny, 26 for Griffith, 27 for Bullygall, 26 for Maud, 27 for Balranald, 26 in Berubin, and over to the Murray, Albury, Wodonga, 22. 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
1: Air News Headlines, I'm Lee Harrison. Making news today, five men arrested near an RAF base in the UK have been released on bail. The group were arrested on suspicion of explosives offences and preparation of a terrorist act. A man's been charged over using a drone for surveillance as part of a murder plot in Sydney's southwest. The 18-year-old has been charged with conspiring to murder, a drone-related offence, and other charges. The Greens will need to elect a new leader this week after Larissa Waters stepped down. The current leader says she's made the decision on health grounds, having battled chronic kidney disease for some time. And the federal government says Australia's not immune from global inflation as mortgage holders brace for interest rates to hit a 15-year high. The Reserve Bank will deliver its latest decision on the official cash rate this afternoon. In air sport, Essendon has appointed former Sydney coach John Longmire as its head of AFL performance. The Premiership coach departs the Swans after 25 years in various roles. And the Roosters remain hopeful Connor Watson will take his place in the NRL Grand Final against Newcastle. The veteran utility and former Knight is in doubt after suffering a concussion against the Dolphins. These stories and more today. This is Air News.
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3: The Bulligal Sheep Races are back for 2026 and it's happening on the 3rd of October. 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
9: Good morning, I'm Lee Harrison. Homeowners will most likely be slugged an extra $100 a month on the average $750,000 mortgage. The Reserve Bank is expected to raise interest rates this afternoon, making it the fourth increase this year. Most economists believe the official cash rate will jump by 25 basis points to 4.6%. US President Donald Trump believes the five men arrested near a UK airbase used by the American military shouldn't have been released on bail. The British nationals were taken into custody on suspicion of preparing a terrorist act targeting RAF Fairford, which has been used by the US to launch attacks against Iran. President Trump says their release on bail was unexpected.
10: Over there, I'm surprised that they released them. I wouldn't have done that. Look, they've been very good. They worked with us very closely. We know everything about them. We would not have released them.
9: Back home, a man's been charged with using a drone for surveillance as part of a murder plot in Sydney's southwest. Dusty Fitzpatrick reports.
11: Police believe the murder plot stemmed from a conflict within a Sydney crime family over illicit drugs. The 18-year-old accused has been charged with conspiring to murder, a drone-related offence and other charges. He's been remanded in custody and is due to face court today. A 19-year-old man and a 28-year-old woman remain before the courts charged over the plot. Investigations into the incident are ongoing. Dusty Fitzpatrick, Sydney.
9: OpenAI has been called to appear before a Senate hearing into the Medicare data breach. One of the tech giant's non-human AI agents went rogue and accessed unauthorised data from four government websites. UNSW's Dr. Jake Renzella says OpenAI must be held accountable for the breach.
12: The language in which the AI companies are using to describe their agents is quite anthropomorphic, and that is an attempt, I think, to potentially try and pass blame or responsibility onto the agents rather than the company.
9: Greens leader Larissa Waters is stepping down after just 16 months in the role due to illness. She says a pre-existing kidney disease has worsened in recent months. A party room meeting will be held this week to decide on the next leader. Senator Waters will take a period of medical leave before returning to Parliament in her role as Senator for Queensland. and landmarks across the country will light up blue today for Police Remembrance Day. Special services will also be held nationwide to honour officers who've lost their lives in the line of duty, along with the families left behind. This is AIR National News. Sydney Premiership coach John Longmire is joining Essendon to work with new coach Mark McVeigh. Longmire will leave the Swans to become the Bombers' general manager of AFL performance. Bombers great Matthew Lloyd says it's a major off-field coup.
13: When you have someone like John, it helps attract other people too and take some of the pressure off Mark, and to have that type of person in your corner, that's a brilliant appointment.
9: To rugby league now, and James Tedesco is looking forward to spoiling the party of one of his former coaches in Sunday's grand final. Justin Holbrook has led Newcastle to their first decider since 2001 after two seasons as an assistant coach at the Roosters. But Tedesco says he'll still be happy to put a stop to the Knights' charge.
14: He's put himself in a great situation now, and he's done so well for him. I think that's just signing for a long deal up there because he's done a great job for him. But we'll be happy to spoil his party on Sunday.
9: Reigning Bathurst 1000 champion Matt Payne has cast doubt on whether he'll be on the supercars grid at all in 2028. The Ford driver has been linked to a GM drive, but he's told Speed Cafe he's not writing off racing overseas. And Brazil has cancelled a public training session after facing criticism from media back home following their 1-1 draw with the Socceroos. Australian Independent Radio News.
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3: A good morning. It's a glorious top of 28 and sunny today in Hay. Let's have a look and see what's happening across the Riverina for our Tuesday morning. We're looking at a top of 22 in Wagga, 24 for Denny, 26 for Griffith, 27 for Bullygall, 26 for Maud, 27 for Balranald, 26 in Berubin, and over to the Murray, Albury, Wodonga, 22. Have a great morning.
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3: 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The Daily Advertiser, her legacy of love and light. The Riverine Herald, it's astounding. The Herald Sun, taking us for fuels. The Courier Mail, killed him for love. And the Daily Telegraph, don't blame me.
18: Happy, happy birthday. We all love to celebrate a birthday. So who has a birthday today?
20: Happy birthday to you. Happy birthday to you. 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Happy birthday.
3: Born on this day in 1935 is Jerry Lee Lewis. And also born on this day in 1956, one of my faves, Bob Carlyle of Butterfly Kisses. And if you celebrate your birthday on the 29th of September, happy birthday.

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1: Welcome back. Great to have your company this Tuesday morning on The Breakfast Show. We're looking at the winners from the VMAs, which happened over the weekend. And we're up to the Best R&B Release. And this is really one of my favourite songs. I Just Might by Bruno Mars is the winner.

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2: Looking at some international days for the 29th of September, it is World Heart Day, a global campaign by the World Health Federation to raise awareness about cardiovascular disease and stroke, promoting heart-healthy habits. It's International Day of Awareness of Food Loss and Waste. It's also Confucius Day, celebrates the birthday and cultural legacy of the ancient Chinese philosopher. It's also International Coffee Day, one of my favourite days of the year. I certainly drink enough of it to support the industry, that's for sure. It's a National Police Remembrance Day, observed in Australia to honour police officers who have lost their lives in the line of duty. And if you've got a national day, let us know by email thebreakfastshow@2hfm.com.au. And finally, the best country release. The winner is Ella Langley with Choosin' Texas.

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1: It's Tuesday, the 29th of September, 2026. Aries. Involving yourself with children today will bring heaps of fun. Taurus. An opportunity to increase your financial wealth could arise. Gemini. Your radar is hypersensitive and you can sense someone is trying to have a lend of you. Cancer. A colleague could offer you a solution to a money worry. Leo. It's okay to let your guard down today. Virgo. You might be right, but is it wise to challenge your superiors to prove it? Libra. A forthright approach with colleagues is needed to get your way. Scorpio. Misunderstandings are inevitable if you're engaged in more talking than listening. Sagittarius. Travel will always remain just a dream until you can get on top of your budget. Capricorn. Entering into a joint financial agreement requires extra vigilance. Aquarius. Your ability to deal with a difficult child, customer or client will be tested. Pisces. 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
3: Welcome back. Let's head back to 1994. The Pointer Sisters receive a star on the Hollywood Walk of Fame. And at the time, the Pointer Sisters are the first African-American female music group to receive the honour.

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1: This is Air News New South Wales. I'm Lee Harrison. A man's been charged, accused of using a drone for surveillance as part of a murder plot in Sydney's southwest. The 18-year-old has been charged with conspiring to murder, a drone-related offence, and other charges. A 19-year-old man and a 28-year-old woman remain before the courts. Procurement is underway for anti-drone technology after two men allegedly attempted to deliver drugs to a corrections facility in the state south. Both men have been charged in a package with tobacco, prohibited drugs and a mobile phone was seized in Cooma last Friday. Corrections Minister Anilak Chantavong says drone technology is becoming common everywhere.
2: Corrections is working very closely with obviously providers around anti-drone technology, and we're at the final stages of procurement. We'll have more to say once that's finalised.
1: Emergency services have responded to a fire in the storage area of a business in Sydney's southwest. More than 20 firefighters are working to extinguish the blaze at Lakemba. Canterbury Road was closed in both directions between Dennis and Holden Streets. A 76-year-old man has died in hospital after he was rescued from the surf at Foster over the weekend. And property developer Goodman has scrapped plans to build a data centre on Sydney's North Shore. The $1.2 billion structure would have been about 16 metres away from some homes. To sport now, a former rugby league enforcer believes Phoenix Crosland should receive a lengthy ban for the hip-drop tackle which broke Nathan Cleary's leg. The Knights hooker will front the judiciary tonight, charged with dangerous contact. Mark Spud Carroll telling Sports Today, the NRL needs to get tough.
3: Give them 8 weeks. I guarantee you, make it 10. Make it a big hit. I think they're going to make a statement of this and say we've had enough.
1: The Sydney Swans have bid farewell to their longest-serving coach, John Longmire, who's taking up the General Manager of Performance role at Essendon. Longmire has been serving in a similar role at the Swans since standing down as head coach in 2024. The Newcastle Jets have signed forward Tamar Levin from the Central Coast Mariners for the coming A-League women's season. Peter Hanscom hasn't given up hope of a test recall for Australia. The 35-year-old is in India, playing for Australia A in a Red Bull tour, with the first match starting today. And Australians Madison Inglis and Storm Hunter have won their opening qualifiers for the China Tennis Open. This is Air News New South Wales.
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5: Welcome back. The year is 1984. Let's Go Crazy by Prince, and The Revolution hits number one for the first of 2 weeks.

mighty long time, but I'm here to tell you, there's something else. The afterworld. A world of never-ending happiness. You can always see the sun. Day.

all we've got time for today. But thanks for your company. We'll be back tomorrow to do it all over again. Until then, take care, stay safe, bye for now. I'll leave you with this one from Joshua Catterson. Have a great day.

0: 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This news update is brought to us by Harrison's IGA in Hay Open Monday to Friday, 8 a.m. until 6:30 p.m. and 8 a.m. until 5 p.m. weekends.
1: Good morning, I'm Lee Harrison. Homeowners are bracing for the fourth interest rate hike this year, with the Reserve Bank set to deliver its decision this afternoon. Michael Packey reports.
2: The Reserve Bank Board has been meeting for the past 2 days, with analysts predicting another interest rate hike is on the cards. Financial markets are pricing in a rise of 25 basis points, taking the official cash rate to a 15-year high of 4.6%. The RBA governor has been warning inflation remains problematic and rate increases are the only way to try and bring it down. The federal government argues the conflict in the Middle East is making economic conditions challenging across the globe, and we're in the same boat as other countries. Michael Packey reporting.
1: Procurement is underway for anti-drone technology after two men allegedly attempted to deliver drugs to a corrections facility in southern New South Wales. Both men have been charged, and a package with tobacco, prohibited drugs and a mobile phone have been seized in Coomer. New South Wales Corrections Minister Anilak Chandavong says drone technology is becoming common everywhere.
3: Corrections is working very closely with obviously providers around anti-drone technology, and we're at the final stages of procurement. We'll have more to say once that's finalised.
1: A woman will face court today over the death of her spouse in the Somerset region west of Brisbane. Georgia Condek reports.
4: It will be alleged the woman struck the 50-year-old Fernvale man with a vehicle on Sunday night. Emergency services were unable to revive him. Police have revealed the woman was detained by neighbours, who also attempted to resuscitate the man before officers arrived. The couple's adult child was also present at the time of the alleged incident. The 45-year-old is due to appear in Ipswich Magistrates Court, where she'll face one count of murder, domestic violence and driving while disqualified. Detective Inspector Mick Monago says the couple were known to police and insists there is no ongoing threat to the community. Georgia Condek reporting.
1: Police are investigating a series of violent carjackings in Melbourne's west. With more on that story, Kiara Parker.
5: A group of six armed male offenders, all riding motorcycles, have targeted three motorcycle riders at West Footscray. Earlier this month, a man was surrounded by the group when he was boxed in. The 40-year-old was assaulted and had his bike stolen. It was found burnt out in Wyndham Vale. Around 10 minutes after that attack, another rider was struck with a wrench while being pulled off his bike. Later that evening on Sunshine Road, it's believed the same group approached a female motorcycle rider. The 27-year-old was seriously injured after she was punched, kicked, hit with a baton and tasered. CCTV from that incident has been released as police try to identify the riders involved in the crime spree. Kiara Parker, Melbourne.
1: And Greens leader Larissa Waters is stepping down after just 16 months in the role due to illness. She says a pre-existing kidney disease has worsened in recent months. A party room meeting will be held this week to decide on the next leader. This is Air National News. Essendon's pulled off a major off-field coup, bringing one of the AFL's most experienced football minds to the Bombers. Jordan Tunbridge reports.
6: Premiership coach John Longmire joins Essendon as general manager of AFL Performance.
7: When you have someone like John, it helps attract other people too and take some of the pressure off Mark, and to have that type of person in your corner, that's a brilliant appointment.
6: Bombers great Matthew Lloyd says Longmire will be an invaluable mentor for rookie coach Mark McVeigh and his assistants.
7: He can coach the coaches as well, and Mark's been in the game a long time, but young in a sense in other areas, so obviously they've had a great relationship in their time at Sydney.
6: Longmire departs the Sydney Swans after 25 years, 14 of those as senior coach, spending the past two as executive director of club performance. Jordan Tunbridge, Melbourne.
1: To rugby league, and Panthers star Nathan Cleary has taken to social media to thank supporters following surgery, vowing to make a comeback. Naituka Phoenix Crosland has been referred directly to the judiciary for that tackle that injured Cleary, charged with dangerous contact. Wallabies centre Hunter Pezami is facing suspension after being cited for a dangerous tackle in his side-stunning win over the Springboks. And Mike Baird is standing down as Cricket Australia chairman after losing support from New South Wales in the wake of the Big Bash privatisation. David Boone will take over the role in the interim. Australian Independent Radio News.
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9: A good morning. It's a glorious top of 28 and sunny today in Hay. Let's have a look and see what's happening across the Riverina for our Tuesday morning. We're looking at a top of 22 in Wagga, 24 for Denny, 26 for Griffith, 27 for Bullygall, 26 for Maud, 27 for Balranald, 26 in Berubin, and over to the Murray, Albury, Wodonga, 22. Have a great morning.
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Hi, my name's Jim, and these are some song requests from my class 5S. 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

0: Oh, it's me again. I forgot to do a shout out for my sisters. Love you, Brody. Love you, Angel. Love you, Miley. Love you, Alana. Love you, Declan. And love you, Samuel. I'm done.
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1: 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Something unplanned.
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2: This is AIR News New South Wales. I'm Lee Harrison. A man's been charged, accused of using a drone for surveillance as part of a murder plot in Sydney's southwest. The 18-year-old has been charged with conspiring to murder, a drone-related offence, and other charges. A 19-year-old man and a 28-year-old woman remain before the courts. Procurement is underway for anti-drone technology after two men allegedly attempted to deliver drugs to a corrections facility in the state south. Both men have been charged in a package with tobacco, prohibited drugs and a mobile phone were seized in Cooma last Friday. Corrections Minister Analak Chantavong says drone technology is becoming common everywhere.
3: Corrections is working very closely with obviously providers around drone, anti-drone technology, and we're at the final stages of procurement. We'll have more to say once that's finalised.
2: Emergency services have responded to a fire in the storage area of a business in Sydney's southwest. More than 20 firefighters are working to extinguish the blaze at Lakemba. Canterbury Road was closed in both directions between Dennis and Holden Streets. A 76-year-old man has died in hospital after he was rescued from the surf at Foster over the weekend. And property developer Goodman has scrapped plans to build a data centre on Sydney's North Shore. The $1.2 billion structure would have been about 16 metres away from some homes. To sport now, a former rugby league enforcer believes Phoenix Crosland should receive a lengthy ban for the hip-drop tackle which broke Nathan Cleary's leg. The Knights hooker will front the judiciary tonight, charged with dangerous contact. Mark Spud Carroll telling Sports Today, the NRL needs to get tough.
4: Give them 8 weeks. I guarantee you. Make it 10. Make it a big hit. I think they're going to make a statement of this and say we've had enough.
2: The Sydney Swans have bid farewell to their longest-serving coach, John Longmire, who's taking up the General Manager of Performance role at Essendon. Longmire has been serving in a similar role at the Swans since standing down as head coach in 2024. The Newcastle Jets have signed forward Tamar Levin from the Central Coast Mariners for the coming A-League women's season. Peter Hanscom hasn't given up hope of a test recall for Australia. The 35-year-old is in India, playing for Australia A in a Red Bull tour, with the first match starting today. And Australians Madison Inglis and Storm Hunter have won their opening qualifiers for the China Tennis Open. This is AIR News New South Wales.
1: 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Call 699-31277. Open Monday to Friday, 8 a.m. until 5 p.m. and Saturday, 9 a.m. until 12 p.m.
5: A good morning. It's a glorious top of 28 and sunny today in Hay. Let's have a look.